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1: 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At last check at the Fairbanks International, it is 75 degrees, just partly cloudy skies. Tonight we can expect mostly clear skies and lows around 53 degrees. Tomorrow, a really nice day ahead. Partly sunny skies and highs just near 69 degrees. Calm winds becoming west around 5 miles per hour tomorrow afternoon. Stay tuned. 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
1: Thanks for joining me for All Things Considered here on KUAC. I'm your host, Lori Neufeld. Currently in Fairbanks, 75 degrees, partly cloudy skies. In Tok, ooh, it's a warm one in Tok. It's 79 degrees with fair skies. In Healy, sunny and 70. Nenana, sunny and 72 degrees. In Galena, light rain and 55 degrees. Out in Delta Junction, also warm out there and 79 degrees, partly cloudy skies. And Nome gets the cold spot for today, 53 degrees and cloudy in Nome. Just a reminder that burning is suspended in the Tok area due to very high fire danger. More information about burn permits and burn suspensions at dnr.alaska.gov. 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We have two more chances to take in music in the gardens with UAF Summer Sessions at the Georgia Botanical Gardens. Tonight at 6, it's Identity Crisis. Then at 7:30, it's Analemma. Next Thursday is the last Music in the Gardens. Next Thursday, August 13th, it's Susan Grace at 6 and E.T. Barnett String Band at 7:30. And Music in the Gardens is over at the Georgetown Botanical Gardens every Thursday night for the next two Thursdays, including tonight. It is 5:20. 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
1: From NPR News, this is All Things Considered. I'm Elsa Chang.
2: And I'm Mary Louise Kelly. It's time now for our Science News Roundup from Shortwave. That is NPR's science podcast. I'm joined today by Regina Barber and Burley McCoy from the show. Hi, you two.
3: Hi.
4: Hello.
2: As always, y'all have brought us three science stories that caught your attention recently. What do you have in store for us?
3: So we have one story indicating that people might not be as good at detecting AI content as we think we are.
4: Plus another about a new wandering supermassive black hole.
3: And lastly, how pumas can make roads safer for humans.
2: Let's take them in order. Start with AI and how we are lousy at detecting it. What kind of AI content are we talking here?
3: So we're talking short stories. So this paper that was recently published in the journal Judgment and Decision Making included a few experiments. In the first one, participants read one of several short stories, some written by people, some of them AI generated. Then they rated them. But here's the catch. Participants were either correctly or incorrectly told that their story was written by a human or AI.
2: Oh my, I feel like I would be great at this. I want to do it.
3: I would be terrible at it.
2: Burley?
4: Who knows? Everything's an experiment. In the other experiments that these researchers did, participants got a pair of stories. One was human written and one was AI generated, and they were asked to identify which was which. And these researchers found some key things. First, most participants couldn't tell which stories were AI generated and which were human written. And second, they tended to prefer AI stories, especially if they thought those AI stories were written by humans.
2: Okay, so what people said they preferred, human writing, and what they actually preferred was often different?
3: Yeah. So this fits with a growing body of research suggesting that people's beliefs about AI involvement in a message influences how they feel about that message.
2: Expectation bias.
3: Exactly. So Dina Weisberg says that it's a sign that large language models have gotten a lot better over the past few years.
5: I personally feel confident in saying that the time has passed when it is simple to just be able to tell what a human has written and what an AI has written.
3: Dina's an associate professor of psychological and brain sciences at Villanova University and the senior author of this study.
4: And now she did caveat that these results might be because of the length of these stories. So they were all around 1,000 words each. And when we talked to some other experts in the field who have done similar research, they emphasized that length is often a key factor in our being able to detect AI generated content. We also talked to Mohit Iyer, an assistant computer science professor at the University of Maryland. And he wasn't involved in the study, but he told us that because AI-generated content tends to be pretty formulaic, the longer they are, the worse their quality is.
2: AI got nothing on Tolstoy.
3: Okay, but
4: no, right.
2: Go back to the study, because I'm trying to figure out why. Like, why do people prefer AI-generated content?
4: Yeah, Dina had this hypothesis.
5: The AI-written stories were very obvious and I think more predictable in their flow, which isn't surprising given how AI generates text. And the human written stories were more difficult to read. They were more subtle. They didn't spoon feed you the themes in quite the same way.
3: So in that way, they're easier stories to read.
2: Topic two. Okay, so Burley and Gina, you said topic two is wandering supermassive black holes. What even is that?
3: Yeah, so supermassive black holes are these objects in space that are millions of times more massive than our sun. And all the ones except for two that have been found are in the center of galaxies, hence wandering. This is one of those two.
4: Okay, but don't worry, Mary Louise. This wandering black hole is 750 million light years away from us.
2: Okay, so we got a little bit of time, but if it's that far away, how did they find it?
4: It ate a star.
2: It ate a star?
4: Yeah.
2: Poor star.
3: Yeah.
2: And now I'm nervous again.
3: No, don't be. It's fascinating, really, because it's most likely not really like wandering, like you say. It's not going to come towards us. It's really probably orbiting a very, very far away galaxy. Usually black holes are invisible unless they're feeding on something. So the way scientists detected this one was by observing a flash of light created when the black hole ripped apart and ate a star.
6: It's like this little black hole holds up a flashlight. And it's like, here I am, look at me.
4: So that's Jillian Rustinishad, an author on the paper that came out in the Astrophysical Journal Letters about this black hole. And her colleague, Robert Stein at the University of Maryland, trained an algorithm to recognize the pattern of these special light signatures that indicate that a supermassive black hole ate a star.
0: They are very rare, but we started to find them in the centers of galaxies. And what we did was we trained the AI algorithm to recognize this very characteristic pattern of light.
2: Regina, stay with that point he just made, that these are very rare. Why have scientists only found two of these black holes wandering, and I'm using air quotes, wandering outside galaxies?
3: Yeah, so that flash of light is rare, but on top of that, we were only looking for those flashes of light in the center of galaxies. And it kind of blew my mind that astrophysicists, we never thought to look at anywhere else until Yale theoretical astrophysicist Premvada Natarajan and her team proposed the possibility of wandering supermassive black holes and how to find them with this like special light signature. And she says this discovery is a huge leap forward to learning more about black holes, which are still pretty mysterious.
6: But it looks super exciting, right? So you could find dozens and dozens per year. That's our prediction.
2: Let me drag us back to Earth.
3: Yeah.
2: Topic three, which is how pumas could make roads safer for human drivers. And we should say a puma, that's what? It's a mountain lion, right?
4: Yeah. Right. Or they're called cougars sometimes too.
2: Okay.
4: So here, the researchers looked at puma movement in the Olympic Peninsula in Washington State, and they found where these big cats were most active, the number of vehicle deer collisions were 76% lower than in areas where pumas were least active.
2: 76% lower. That's huge. Okay. Vehicle deer collision, 76% lower. Is that because why? Because pumas are eating the deer? There's fewer to hit.
3: So I thought that too, but it's not that. So researchers controlled for deer numbers and still found this huge difference in collisions. And the team says it's because the pumas are likely changing deer behavior, both by prompting deer to be more active during the daytime, which makes them more visible to people driving versus in the nighttime, and by pushing them to more remote places away from roads.
2: That's interesting. Why are pumas pushing them away from roads?
4: So the researchers think it's because roads break up the landscape and make for really effective hunting grounds for pumas. So think about like a road by a forest. The road is essentially a place the deer would be out in the open. Meanwhile, a puma could be hiding in the forest waiting to ambush them. So the deer avoid it, opting for more secluded areas. And this study was recently published in the journal Current Biology.
2: I'm thinking about applications. I'm guessing y'all are not about to tell me we should just release a bunch of mountain lions to make our roads safer?
3: Yeah, not quite yet, or maybe ever. But lead author Justin Siracci from Conservation Science Partners said it could add to the conversation some people are having in places where pumas are starting to come back naturally.
7: And, you know, one response to that could be, it's a predator, get it out of here. But another response could be to allow that natural recolonization to occur. And I think this at least provides an argument in favor of that.
4: Otherwise, pumas coming back could be a hard sell to folks who may be worried about safety or hunting competitors.
2: Fascinating. All right. We've been speaking with Burley McCoy and Regina Barber from our science podcast, Shortwave. Thanks, you two.
3: Thank you.
4: Thanks.
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11: This is National Native News. I'm Jill Freitas. The power of a powwow has been described as a collective heartbeat that draws people together. Celebrants often say they feel unity and freedom as they dance in a circle. Those elements are especially vital for those serving time at the Oregon State Correctional Institution in Salem. But as Brian Bull of Underscore Native News and KLCC reports, for one day each year, inmates get to move to the rhythm of a rawhide drum with friends and loved ones. A warning, the story contains mentions of violent crime, suicide, and terminal illness.
12: A soft breeze rustles the frills on Anthony Salazar's regalia. He describes its colors as his wife Stephanie helps with final adjustments.
13: Colors of white, black, red, and yellow, which is the colors of the four directions. All the regalia is connected to nature somehow.
12: Drummers gather in a circle while other dancers fix their bangles and beadwork. A man with a microphone greets the crowd of visitors with a smile.
14: We're so glad that you guys were able to make it. We are about to prepare to do our grand entry.
12: At first, you'd think this was just any other powwow getting underway. However,
13: I'm in here for two counts of murder, and I got life sentence. I've been in 24 years.
12: Salazar, like everyone else preparing to dance or drum, is a lifer at this medium security all-men's prison. An Apache Indian from San Bernardino, he's thrilled to be part of the powwow and that his wife is here.
13: This is actually the first powwow where I've actually dressed up in regalia and I'm going to dance.
15: This is my first one that I've been able to come to. Very fortunate to be here. It means a lot.
12: As dancers gather for the grand entry, a red-tailed hawk soars above. It's a simple but powerful symbol of freedom in a place where guard towers and checkpoints remind everyone this is a prison. MC Sean Jeffers Monroe says it's great having his wife and other loved ones here once a year.
16: My mother was dying of cancer 3 years ago, and I was able to have this ceremony with her in these last rites and be able to say goodbye to her. So this is that one time a year that we get to be together as a community, as a family, and kind of be free in a way.
12: One of the guests for this powwow is Aliza Kaplan, a professor at Lewis and Clark Law School in Portland. She says she and some of her students have been invited to this event about five times.
17: Because we aim to really get to know our clients and what matters to them and see them as more than people who have committed crimes.
12: No one here glosses over the fact that they're behind bars for serious crimes and may not ever step foot beyond the prison gates. But many see the powwow as a way to hold on to tradition and find worth, says inmate Nestor Diaz Miller with the Cow Creek Band of Umpqua.
18: I've dealt with suicidal thoughts and actions in my past, and being able to focus on this neepee, on this sweat lodge, and that drum literally saved my life. It's given me something to believe in, something to hope in.
12: For National Native News, I'm Brian Bull at the Oregon State Correctional Institution in Salem.
11: The Senate Committee on Indian Affairs is advancing several bills aimed at settling tribal water rights and funding water infrastructure across the West. During a legislative hearing last week, senators considered measures affecting the Yavapai Apache Nation of Arizona, the Agua Caliente Band of Cahuilla Indians, and the Pechanga Band of Luiseno Indians in California, along with legislation to strengthen the Federal Indian Water Rights Settlement Completion Fund. Supporters say the bills would help fulfill the federal government's trust responsibilities while providing greater certainty for tribal nations and neighboring communities. The measures now await further action by the committee and Congress. I'm Jill Freitas.
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10: This is All Things Considered from NPR News. I'm Mary Louise Kelly in Washington.
1: And I'm Elsa Chang in Culver City, California. The Trump administration wants to make significant changes to Head Start. That's the country's early education and child care program for low-income families. Now, this program serves more than 700,000 kids each year from birth to age five in both urban centers and rural areas. Advocates and educators are worried that the proposed loosening of standards will undermine the program. NPR Sequoia Carrillo is following this story and joins us now at NPR West. Hi, Sequoia.
0: Hi, Elsa.
1: Hi. Okay, so many families depend on the Head Start program. What are some of the proposed changes that were announced today?
0: So this new proposal really focuses on two areas, deregulation and in turn cutting costs. So front and center, we have the Trump administration saying they want parents and states to take a larger role in the program. Standards like how many toddlers or babies can one teacher handle on their own, or what kind of training teachers have to work with these little kids, those decisions would be up to the states.
1: Okay.
0: They're also saying parents are children's primary teachers and want to bring more parent opinions into the classroom. All of this really amounts to taking a national benchmark for early child care and education and removing it. The new proposal wants to move away from federal mandates, and advocates are worried about it.
1: But wait, you mentioned cost-cutting measures. What would that mean exactly?
0: Yes. So right now, Head Start centers can use up to 15% of their budgets to cover administrative costs. The new proposal caps that at 5%. Currently, that money is used for typical daily operations, but it can also do things like reward teachers for getting a degree, and that would no longer be allowed. Yvette Sanchez-Fuentes with Start Early, an Illinois-based Head Start partner, says this approach could also directly impact kids.
2: If you, for example, have children with disabilities, you could use some of those funds in order to pay for additional staff with specialties who could come in and support kids.
0: Losing that money could cut

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1: This is Community Radio for Alaska, KIYU Galena, KHUU Hughes, KTYU Tanana, KNNANI Nana, KRLL Circle, KKET Allakaket, KSYU St. Mary's, KRBY Ruby, KNUL Nulato, KOYU Kaikuk, KALG Caltag, and KHUS Hooslia.

0: Welcome to Raven's Story. I'm Mike Spindler. While growing up in the Western Interior, many of today's elders spent April and May at a traditional spring camp. Most people at camp hunted and fished daily for their meals, and waterfowl were a welcome change as they arrived for nesting. Over the years, Eddie Hildebrand has seen some changes in wildlife near Nalato, and I asked him to compare the abundance of ducks and geese then and now.
1: Well, there's no geese now to speak of. There's starving ones to depend on geese. And we're being blamed, sort of, hunters. Well, I don't think hunters got anything to do with that. I think it's the oil spill. Took care of a lot of that. You see it on TV where mixed up with grease and oil. Some guys trying to clean them. When I was a kid, there's geese just by the hundreds they come. Flocks after flocks after flocks. And we kill what we need for that day. And when they start nesting, we harvest some of the eggs. Not that much, but you know, we don't really hunt for them, but we'll run into it, we pick up. But then the people knew somehow or another when they started forming. I don't know how they did it. They quit mucking around them eggs. Not geese eggs so much, but mostly duck eggs. And then ducks and geese all together come in and shoot whatever you want, choose whatever you want. And then there's no more duck killing till the babies are big enough to fly, almost flying. They're tender, and you split them in half and fry them up. My God, I just taste it now. And when the ducks are molting, people didn't care too much for them then. Too hard to pluck. Easy to kill, but people didn't like it. Then the fall, when they start, well, no, just before they go south again. And the people start going after ducks again.
2: How about the geese? Did they go after the geese when they were molting?
1: No. But, you know, after they start shaping up. But geese wasn't too easy to get. They're always foxy. And people didn't have that kind of time to be fooling around too long, was one thing.
2: When was the last time you went out on a caillou to hunt geese or ducks?
1: It's been a long time. I don't know how long ago. Quite a while though. I'll go again now if I get over there, but no way I can do it.
2: The reports you get from other hunters that have been going out recently tell you that what's happened with the geese are a lot less. They have to work a lot harder.
1: Oh, yeah. And that's why people don't even go out there anymore, because there's nothing there. And then the transportation over there is getting difficult too, you know, because, you know, years ago when we had dogs, we could travel any time, water or no water, or snow machine, you're limited.
2: When you were young, for example, how many ducks would you go out and get on a certain trip out on the caillou?
1: Well, it depends on the size of the family. You got enough to make a good meal for that day. If you want some more ducks the next day, you can have some more.
2: Now, was that when you went and spent the whole spring out on the caillou?
1: Yeah. Mm-hmm. You never killed them, just pile them up in the corner and forget it. You just went out to get it and way more fresh stuff than we do today. So, you know, those days, shoot, ducks and geese in any place with water. They're so thick. But there's a lake up there called Duck Lake, and Dad owned that camp in that same lake, and one end of it is high ground there, safe from flood. So we stayed there pretty much. We just go across the lake and hunt there.
2: If you went out in the old days to hunt, how long would it take you to get enough geese or ducks?
1: 10 minutes.
2: And now if you were to go out, how long would it take you to get enough?
1: You'd probably go out a couple of days and don't see nothing.
2: What kind of geese were more common back in those days? The white-fronted or the Canada?
1: The Canada was most.
0: Raven's Story is produced at KIYU Galena in partnership with Eddie Hildebrand, U.S. Fish and Wildlife, and the Loudoun Tribal Council.

one. 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
4: Sounds wild. Hi, I'm Riley Woodford for the Alaska Department of Fish and Game.
5: On a pleasant June afternoon, a birder walking the outskirts of Creamer's Field Wildlife Refuge in Fairbanks spots a rare bird, a bank swallow. The little bird is popping in and out of a hole dug into the face of a steep pile of compacted gravel and silt. Bank swallows are bank nesters, and he realized that this was a nest. In fact, the entire face of the mound was pockmarked with bank swallow burrows. He had found a bank swallow colony. The silty substrate was ideal for the swallows, who usually nest by rivers and streams and dig into sandy riverbanks with their beaks and feet. Bank swallows are one of five swallow species that nest in Alaska, migrating from wintering areas as far away as South America. They did not used to be rare. These swallows have undergone a steep population decline, and the population today is only 10% of what it was in 1970, a 90% decline. To better understand the swallows and the causes of the decline, biologists in interior Alaska are tagging birds and tracking their migration routes. As of 2026, more than 100 radio-tagged bank swallows are providing insights into their movements. The researchers are also monitoring a half dozen bank swallow colonies in interior Alaska. For Sounds Wild, I'm Riley Woodford.

0: Hi, I'm Clint Brown, your host for Raven Story. Long ago, people living in Alaska couldn't buy cold weather clothing from the stores, so they made their own. In this episode of Raven Story, Eliza Jones tells about the types of clothing they had to protect them against the cold weather when she was younger.
1: You know, nowadays when you take kids out, they say, you know, be sure and dress them good, you might catch pneumonia. I mean, never heard that as children. We used to move around and... But we always had warm clothing. The most of the kind of clothing we had were like moose skin mittens with rabbit skin linings. And our footwear was whatever kind of kakana we had and rabbit skin tulle or rabbit skin liners. I remember the men would wear... My mother would put sew rabbit skins together and sew a backing to it. They would use that around their leg and also around their in their crotch area if it's really cold and they're going to be walking. Because those were the rabbit skins are really warm, and the older the rabbit skin get, the more it holds heat better. So those were the kind of clothes we had. And we even had rabbit skin parkas with cloth covers. And the cloth, the rabbit skin would be either turned in or turned out. Most of the time it was turned in. So that when we take our clothes off in the evening, you know, our indoor clothes would always be full of rabbit's hair. And there was so much... rabbit skins that they even used to make blankets with them and quilt like a flannel in the back or just a piece of cloth.

Raven Story is produced at KIYU Galena in partnership with Eliza Jones and the U.S. Fish and Wildlife Service. The interview was conducted by Mike Spindler and Clinton Brown. For Community Radio of Alaska, I'm your host, Clint Brown.

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Good evening, everyone. This is Nicole, and I'll be playing music with you guys from 7 to 10 tonight. And our phone number is 907-656-7456. With some tracks and throwbacks to start us off, we're going to listen to Steppenwolf, Born to be Wild.

that was a little bit of Born to Be Wild on this rainy, rainy day. Hope you guys are enjoying it. And next up, we got Rolling Stones with Indian Girls.

And that's a little bit of Rolling Stones, Indian Girl. Next up, we have Restless Heart with Fast Moving Train.

Hello, hello, hello. This is Nicole with Tracks and Throwbacks on a Thursday. I hope you guys are nice and thirsty. Next up, we got Buffalo Springfield with For What It's Worth.

What's going on? That was Buffalo Springfield, for what it's worth. Next up, we got a little bit of Van Morrison with Brown Eyed Girl.

That was Van Morrison with Brown Eyed Girl. Next up, we have a little bit of Tom Petty with Free Fallin'.

And that's a little bit of Free Fallin' with Tom Petty. And I got a phone call from Tina Martin. Happy anniversary to you and James. 10 happy years. Let's shoot for 1050 more. It'll just be me by Brother Red.

Hold on, I'm having some technical difficulties connecting. Just pause a moment.

And I'm still having technical difficulties with my Bluetooth speaker, so I'm not able to hook up to my phone right now. But I will get back to your song request, Tina. Sorry about that. Next up, we have REO Speedwagon with Can't Fight This Feelin'.

but I got it. I'm hooked up to Bluetooth. Hooray. And Tina Martin and James Martin, happy anniversary. 10 years down. Here goes for 10 more. And your song, it was your wedding song, I'll Just Be Me by Brother Red.

that was your wedding song, Tina and James Martin. Here's to many more years of happiness. And for all you thirsty Thursdays out there, here we are with Whiskey Bottle Bent by Tyler Nance.

Whiskey Bottle Bent by Tyler Nance. Here we are, going for good times by the Rolling Stones.

0: If it takes all night long, we're still having a good time by the Rolling Stones. I'm having a good time because I'm learning how to cut a CD, and we're going to hopefully have Mickey Woods before the end of the night. Woohoo! Next up, I'm going to play an interesting song. I only want to listen to it because the name seems so cool. It says, "Don't Eat Yellow Snow."
1: Dreamed I was an Eskimo. 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

0: Started in the whipping on my favorite baby seal with a lead-filled snowshoe. 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
1: yellow snow.
0: The deadly yellow snow from right there where the huskies go. 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

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Next up, we have Three Dog Night with Mama Told Me Not to Come.

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And that was Three Dog Night with Mama Told Me Not to Come. Next up, we have Lynyrd Skynyrd with Gimme Three Steps.

Leonard Skinner with Gimme Three Steps. And the next one I got up ready is Billy Idol with Hot in the City.

Okay, that was Billy Idol, Hot in the City. Next up is Great White with Once Bitten, Twice Shy.

Okay, that was a little bit of Great White with Once Bitten, Twice Shy. Just a heads up, in the near future, we're going to play Name That Tune by Mickey Woods. I'm trying to decipher all the songs here, and I'm not the coolest, so like two songs we're kind of iffy about. But we do have songs, so hooray! So next up, we have Joan Jett and the Blackhearts. I love rock and roll.

that is Joan Jett and the Blackhearts with I Love Rock and Roll. Next up, we have a little bit of Iron Butterfly with Inagadidavada. I don't know how to say it, but that's what we're listening to.

Butterfly with Ina Gadita Bada. Next up, we have Leonard Skinner Day with the Ballad of Curtis Lowe.

little bit of Lynyrd Skynyrd, The Ballad of Curtis Lowe. And my cousin Tuesday called up all the way from Colorado Springs, Colorado, and she wants to send out a song request to all her bros and friends up and down the Yukon. It's going to be You're My Best Friend by Queen. Way to go, Tuesday.

that's going out to all Tuesdays bros up and down the Yukon, coming all the way from Colorado Springs, Colorado. And I found an interesting one. It's called Flogging Molly, Punch Drunk Grinning Soul. It sounds like a perfect song for a thirsty Thursday.

Drunk Grinning Soul by Flogging Molly. Just to keep the roll going, we might as well listen to a little bit of Freddie Fender with Wasted Days and Wasted Nights.

that's a little bit Wasted Days and Wasted Nights by Freddie Fender. Freda Williams called up and she wants to hear Bob Seger by, Yule Company by Bob Seger.

0: That's coming from Frieda Williams, who's telling you all to come play bingo with her tomorrow. Woohoo! Good luck. The number is up to, what is it up to, Dave?
1: 56.
0: 56. That means you could win $550 in Galena. If you're anywhere near here, please come. You'll accompany us. Hey, hey. Next up, Bruce Springsteen, Born to Run.

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Next up, we got a little bit of Donna Fargo, the happiest girl in the whole wide world. She

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Okay, I'm going to try to be super cool right now, and I'm going to play a CD, and it's Mickey Woods. This is going out to Stuart Joseph, and it is Sunspot Baby. Take one.

Okay, you guys, this is the time. It's Name That Song by Mickey Woods. I'm not exactly sure what he's singing, but you guys gotta call in 907-656-7456.

0: Hooray, that was Mickey Woods himself. Now we're going back to some other music, and we got Garth Brooks with Friends in Low Places. Oh, and April Jordan is the winner of Name That Tune.
1: And it was called
0: Baby, What You Want Me to Do by Mickey Woods. And she's coming out of town now, 777. She's up there, berry picking on 1 mile. So here we are for you and your friends picking berries. Garth Brooks, Friends in Low Places.

Garth Brooks and all our friends in low places on a thirsty Thursday. Donna Garman called in from Anchorage, Alaska, and she wants to hear a little bit of Angie by the Rolling Stones. Going out to all her friends that are settling down from a rough day, especially in this rain.

0: going out to everybody that's settling down from a rough and tired Thursday. Coming from Donegarman all the way down in Anchorage, Rolling Stones and Angie. Next up, this is going out to my dad because he likes this guy, Dr. Hook, and it's the cover of the Rolling Stones.
1: I don't believe it. Don't touch me. Hey, Ray. Hey, Sugar, tell them who we are.
2: Well, we're big rock singers. We got golden fingers, and we're loved everywhere we go.
1: That sounds like us.
2: We sing about beauty, and we sing about truth at $10,000 a show.
1: Right.

0: 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Oh, beautiful.
1: He's this, Dr. Hook with the cover of the Rolling Stones. Makes me think back to when me and Charlene Pilot were in the 17 magazine. Woohoo! Next up, we got a little song request coming from Miss April Jordan up there in the 777. She wants to hear Carly Simon, "You're So Vain, It Ain't About You." That's all she got to say about that.

Just so you know, this song ain't about you, and it's Carly Simon, You're So Vain, coming from April Jordan in the 777. Next up, we got the Doobie Brothers, Take It to the Streets.

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I joke, but that was the Doobie Brothers. And I didn't forget about you, Leonard, up there in Hughes. He wants to hear One Step at a Time, going out to everybody listening. And anybody going to Hughes next week, give me a shout-out. I want to tag along.

to everybody listening from Mr. Leonard Vent up there in Hughes. Next up, we got a little bit of Tina Turner with Rock Me Baby.

Rock Me Baby by Tina Turner. I forgot to say who that was going out to. That's going out to Celine Hildebrand. Her and my mom used to share music, and my mom used to make her tapes all the time. So I was talking with her yesterday, and I said I'd give her a shout out on the radio. So there you go, Celine. I hope you're listening in Last Chance. It is a little bit late for you. But I hope everybody else is also enjoying the music. And if you want to send out a request or a shout out, our phone number is 907-656-7456. Next up, we got Hank Williams with Hey Good Looking.

cooking something up for me. Next up, we got a little bit of 10 Years After, I'd Love to Change the World.

10 years after, I'd love to change the world. Stuart Joseph called up and he wants to hear Chris Stapleton, Outlaw State of Mind.

Miss Stapleton with Outlaw State of Mind. This next one is a song request for Bess Evans. And at the beginning of it, if you listen really hard, Mickey Woods says, "Happy birthday, Linda Sue."

Okay, and that was Indian Girl by Mickey Woods. Next up, we have CCR with Hey Tonight.

And that's a little bit of Ozzy, No More Tears. Next up, we got Queen with Another One Bites the Dust.

another one bites the dust. So we got to follow that one up with Rod Stewart. Is that the thanks I get? Ain't that the truth?

And that's coming from April Jordan in Tanana. Everything reminds me of you. And if you think it's about you,

Beatles with Revolution. This next song is going out to all you men out there. I hope you look at your woman and say, I love you, because you know what? She's some kind of wonderful.

And you gotta end the song with the song that you can sing along with. I love that song. And that's a wrap. Tonight is Thursday, and it's Tracks and Throwbacks with Nicole. I'll be back on Saturday from 8 to midnight, and Sunday 2 to 5. So be sure to listen in.

Welcome aboard, my friends. You are tuned to Modern Jet Set. Thank you for flying the fancy skies. My name is Iris Berkeley. I am your pilot and your flight attendant for flight number 309 of this soundtrack to your utterly fabulous secret agent, oh, so funky life. And this time around, we took off with a re-released rarity, long-lost 1981 hit from Echo Roosevelt, Cameroonian disco legend, just released as a 12-inch single on Delirious Ears. It was Phone Me Tonight. In the background right now, Jiri Jiri, a Berlin trio with a big retro library sound on Batoff Records. This song is called Senza Benza. We got so much in store. If you need to page any of our in-flight crew in the meantime, just hit that button above your head with a little picture of a martini glass on it, and someone will be around to help you out shortly. You can also email the flight deck if you'd like anytime, day or night, 24/7, 365 at mail@modernjetset.com. This disco feeling is a pretty good one. We're going to leave it for a little while, so break out those platform shoes. It's Modern Jet Set.

Thanks for flying with Modern Jet Set. I'm Iris Berkeley. We're a little more than a quarter of the way through this hour-long flight, and that last set started off with Poolside featuring Stevie Appleton. We heard Bedroom Eyes. Cherokee Social after that, Denver, Colorado indigenous indie pop group with a track called Cinnamon Sugar, and Aloea with her debut full-length record, London-based Ethiopian Egyptian multi-hyphenate. We heard Cairo FM from Zero. We got Eric the Architect in the background with the instrumental version of No Doubt I'm in Love. And I hope you love what you're hearing right here. You need anything at all, it's mail at modernjetset.com. But let's just keep on flying.

Some soulful reggae feels to bring us to the first half of today's Modern Jet Set Flight. We just heard from Pama International with their version of Heatwave, best known from 1963 from Martha and the Vandellas. Before that, Joey Quiñones, the Sincere's vocalist in his first solo effort called In a Soul Steady Situation, we heard For You. And Winston Curtis with a great reggae rework of a soul hit originally released in 1968 by Judy Clay and William Bell. It was Private Number. So like I said, we're halfway through today's flight. The second half is going to take things in a little bit of a different direction, but I think you're really going to like it. Hold on to your hats. And as always, thank you ever so much for flying the fancy skies.

It's Modern Jet Set. Thank you for joining us on this hour-long jaunt through the fancy skies. We got something new from Pearl in the Oysters in the background. Juliet Pearl Davis and Joaquin Pollock, they've moved to Paris from LA, but that city pop sound is still going strong on this new release, Monkey Mind. This track is called Shinkansen. Sons of Sevilla before that, UK Gone Spain Brothers with a new single called Changing. Before that, Aldous Harding, the New Zealand singer-songwriter, is back with an album recorded in Wales called Train on the Island. We heard One Stop and took it back to 2022, also in Wales, to start us off with Kate Le Bon and Moderation from her album Pompeii. So if you find yourself in need of some more of this jet set vibe during the rest of your week, do not worry. You can always find an instant replay of this most recent flight over on modernjetset.com, plus archives and other goodies for you frequent flyers. Or if you just want to say hi, you can do that anytime at all. It's mail at modernjetset.com. Got some old stuff and a classic to slide in there as we reach our final destination coming up soon. But we're not there yet, so just kick back and relax. It's Modern Jet Set.

And friends, we are beginning our final descent here on Modern Jet Set, accompanied by a sub-module with a really fun take, a Fela Kuti tribute to a song, we'll call it Expensive Stuff. Before that, Chinese American Bear with Lovely Day from their third record, Dim Sum and Then Some from 2026. Aaron, new single from North Carolina, born Aaron Stornilo. He started out in jazz, branching out ahead of a new release. We heard a single called Macrame. Also heard from Benny Sings with Parachute. The prolific Dutch indie pop artist has a September 2026 release on Stone's Throat called 22 Durnham Do. And Stereolab with a classic to start off that final set. We heard Household Names. I'm Iris Berkeley. I want to sincerely thank you for joining me on today's Flight of Fancy. Until next week, may your champagne flute overflow with, and I'll meet you right back here next time for another extra fancy flight. If you happen to dig on any of today's selections, don't forget, you can find this most recent flight and a full show archive, including track lists, whenever you might need it. That's over at modernjetset.com for you whenever you like. But until we meet again, stay safe, stay sane, stay sassy, and most importantly, stay sexy, my friends.

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1: Welcome to Folk Alley, your weekly deep dive of the best in folk roots and Americana. I'm your host, Cindy House. Coming up, it is our annual 50-year throwback show. We'll do Joan, Joni, Janice, and Taj, along with some jam grass music from that year. We'll also see what all the Canadians were up to in 1976. We start with Bob Dylan, that is. This is from the Desire album, featuring the musicians from the Rolling Thunder Review Tours. We'll hear the opening track about boxer Reuben Carter. It's Hurricane from Bob Dylan on Folk Alley.

That's Joan Baez from a double live album recorded on her tour in the summer of 1975. The traditional freedom song based on the spiritual Don't You Let Nobody Turn You Around that became an American civil rights era anthem. We are throwing it back today to 1976 for our annual 50-year throwback show. Hegira marks Joni Mitchell's ultimate artistic peak in genre fusion. It introduced a groundbreaking collaboration with Jaco Pastorius and his mesmerizing vocal-like fretless bass work, which redefined how the bass functioned in popular and jazz-infused music. Very funky stuff from Joni Mitchell in 1976, and we will hear Coyote on Folk Alley.

Janice Ian, in 1976, received the Grammy Award for Best Female Pop Vocal Performance for her song At 17 from her album Between the Lines, which she then followed up with that record, Aftertones, later that year. That album sold very well in Japan. We're listening to songs from 1976 for our 50-year throwback show. Coming up, we'll check in with some of our favorite Canadians. I'm Cindy Howes. It's Folk Alley.

We're checking out songs from 1976 today on Folk Alley and thought we'd do a quick check-in with our neighbors to the north, starting with Canadian folk legend Gordon Lightfoot, who died in 2023. His daughter actually releasing music these days under the name Meredith Moon, if any Gordon heads want to check her out. This song memorializes the sinking of the SS Edmund Fitzgerald in Lake Superior on November 10th, 1975. It's Gordon Lightfoot.

Canadian singer-songwriters and sisters from Quebec who performed together until Kate's death in 2010. It's Kate and Anna McGarrigle, the debut album from the sisters, which introduced their peerless sibling harmonies and redefined 1970s folk rock with deep emotional wisdom. We're throwing it back to 1976 today for our annual 50-year throwback show, and we are in the middle of our Canadian check-in. We'll keep it going with Bruce Cockburn's album Falling Dark, a watershed moment as he left behind the minimal acoustic sound of earlier albums for a full band. It's Bruce Cockburn.

For getting in our Canadian content on Folk Alley today, wrapping up with the Stills Young Band. Certified car guy Neil Young wrote Long May You Run as a heartfelt tribute to his first car, a 1948 Buick Roadmaster hearse that he named Mort. Today, it's our annual 50-year throwback show, and we are throwing it back to 1976. Coming up, a song sung in the style of a carnival barker. I'm Cindy Howes, and this is Folk Alley.

care what in the world you do. As long as you do what you say you really want to do, baby, right.

Taj Mahal, whose work in the 70s was especially important as he began incorporating West Indian and Caribbean music into the mix. That album, Satisfied and Tickled Too, is a prime example of his boundary-pushing style that blended traditional blues roots with smooth reggae, funk, jazz, and salsa. That is Ain't Nobody's Business. We're flashing back 50 years today on Folk Alley, and we will wrap up the hour with a couple of jamgrass bands. This band, Hot Tuna, formed in 1969 by Jorma Kaukonen and Jack Cassidy, formerly of Jefferson Airplane. This was from their seventh studio album released in 1976. It's Watch the North Wind Rise, music from Hot Tuna on Folk Alley.

Couple of jam grass bands wrapping it up for us, featuring songs from 1976 this hour. That is a live track from Grateful Dead. And we heard from Hot Tuna. That reminds me of Stomp in 76 that happened that year. It was the Woodstock of Bluegrass, featuring Earl Scruggs, New Grass Revival, and John Hartford. Thanks for listening to our annual 50-year throwback show. And this time around, we got into the year 1976. 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
2: It's a weather forecast here for the lower Keokuk and middle Yukon valleys here in Galena tonight. It looks like rain at an 80% chance and a low somewhere in the upper 40s. We'll see tomorrow bring another cloudy day. A lighter chance of rain, though, 30% with a high in the low 60s. Diminishing that chance even a bit more on Friday night with a low of 50, but coming back at us by the weekend. Looks like Tanana catching showers tonight of your own. It'll be an 80% chance tonight and tomorrow, and it'll be a low of upper 40s tonight and a high tomorrow in the low 60 range. Be in the mid-40s with a 40% chance Friday night. And it also looks like a wet weekend over on your side. In St. Mary's tonight, scattered rain at a slightly diminished 50% clip. It'll be a low in the upper 40s. For tomorrow, just a slight chance of a little bit of isolated rain, highs in the upper 50s. Upper 40s over Friday night, and the chance of rain rises again over the weekend in the Yukon Delta.
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1: I love myself. 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

mission. 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And me, I'm in a time of transition. I have a simple request. Hope it's not an imposition. I've been living out of a suitcase, sleeping in dingy rooms, sleeping in dingy rooms. I've been living out of a

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I Google map the day I said it. Corner stores are you made it. Just past the dark salon, a gated fence with cameras on it. Keep us from the wolfie.

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0: Hey, grab yourself a cold drink, because we got an hour of tasty tracks coming your way this week, rocking the Days of Confusion. We're talking about stuff from Jethro Tull, The Beatles, Led Zeppelin, Faces, Bachman Turner Overdrive, Allman Brothers Band, Savoy Brown, and more. That's this week, rocking with the Hermit in the Days of Confusion.
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0: 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That's next time on Here and Now.
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4: From Alaska Public Media in Anchorage, I'm Ava White, and this is the Alaska Economic Report. In the last week, the price of Alaska North Slope crude dropped from $77.36 per barrel to $71.99 per barrel. The price of West Texas Intermediate also dropped from $79.26 per barrel to $75.77 per barrel. Alaskans love salmon, and around this time each year, thousands of residents flock to the Kenai Peninsula from across the state to fill their freezers dip netting for reds. But how much is that experience worth to households? Standing in chest-high water on a recent Monday, a salmon smacks Kevin Berry's dip net.
5: There we go. On the beach, boys.
4: As he wades back to shore, his sons, August and Milton, grab a thick piece of driftwood.
5: Give it a bop. Right on the head, hard. Good hit. See? Then you put your finger in the gills, you rip them out.
4: It's the first fish of the day.
5: Yeah, you guys stay with that. I'll be back with another one.
4: Barry is the chair of the University of Alaska Anchorage's economics department. He's currently working on a paper with a couple other researchers to understand how much a dip netting trip is worth to Alaskans. But how do you calculate that? Barry says you can look at the cost of travel along with what people gave up to make it happen, like taking time off of work or forgoing another summer activity.
6: I think every Alaskan out there has the same experience of panicking because summer is getting close to over. And we all have like four different things on any given day we'd like to do. And so all of those things are real costs. And we can think about them as an opportunity cost of going to dipnet.
4: Barry's paper is still in draft form and he's not ready to share exact numbers yet, but he estimates that dip netting on the Kenai River is worth a lot to Alaskans, several hundred dollars more to a household than what they actually spend on it each season. And on any given day during the season, anglers from across the state pack the Kenai and Kisilof rivers, standing shoulder to shoulder in silty water, waiting for a salmon to snag their large net. The average participating household in 2021 took one dip netting trip and caught about 18 sockeye, and nearly 800 households per day packed the Kenai beaches that year. With time, gear, and travel costs factored in, Barry says buying salmon at your local grocery store is comparable to catching it yourself, but the experience is worth a lot too.
6: There's all sorts of action of people pulling them in, processing them, watching their kids, trying to take care of their camp and everything else. It's just such a chaotic scene that for me, it's like a very Alaskan experience. I tie it very much to the place here.
4: Richard Lesko is on South Kenai Beach, hoping to catch and smoke enough reds to last him through the winter, although he doesn't have a specific number in mind. He says being surrounded by other Alaskans makes the roughly 4-hour drive from Chugiak worth it.
7: You just meet a lot of different people. I've been down here with a guy, met him, he's from Barrow, and he happened to be working on the job that one of my fellow co-workers is working on.
4: Lesko has caught 10 salmon so far. He often brings his grandkids fishing, but is here today with his dog, Rosie. And over his many years of fishing on the peninsula, he's gathered plenty of amusing stories, like the time his granddaughter caught a salmon with her bare hands. And Lesko says doing it yourself has added benefits.
7: I know how it's processed. I know when it's caught, I know it's bled right after it's caught, I know how it's cleaned and everything, you know?
4: Lesko is taking a break from fishing for now. So is our group. It's starting to rain and the waves are getting high enough that water is splashing into our waders, soaking our clothes. Still, Barry's sons say they're having a blast. Each time Barry brought a fish to shore, Milton was ready to act.
8: I ran over to its head, then I aimed, and then I smacked it in the head really hard.
4: The boys say they love spending time with their dad.
8: He's the funnest dad ever. He likes fishing and I like fishing.
4: It was a slow afternoon. Barry only caught 2 fish during our 3-hour trip, and he estimates he spent more than $200 total. But Barry says the real value of dip netting comes from the memories he's made today with his kids.
6: It was my middle son's first time. Get to show him how we catch fish and how you start to process them is incredibly valuable. So when we talk about this surplus, it's baking in all those memories, that entire experience together, right? It's not just the fish you walk away with.
4: Dip netting the Kenai River is a uniquely Alaskan experience, and Barry says it's one he hopes his boys remember. With reporting from the Kenai, I'm Ava White, and this is the Alaska Economic Report.

0: 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I'm Layla Faldin.
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Sunrise today was at 5:11 a.m. Sunset tonight will be at 10:38 p.m. That gives us 17 hours and 27 minutes of the sun above the horizon, a loss of 6 minutes and 56 seconds from yesterday. And we currently have a waning crescent moon at 33% illumination. No moon set until the 10th. It's just up there. The new moon will be on Wednesday, the 12th of August. 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
1: It's 19 minutes past the hour of 6 o'clock, and you're listening to Morning Edition on KUAC. Coming up at 6:30 on the KUAC News, the Alaska Division of Elections is sending follow-up letters to most of the 3,000 voters it removed from the state's active voter list this summer, advising them how they may be able to vote this year. Alaska lost more of its federal workforce than almost all other U.S. states to sweeping Trump administration job cuts last year, according to a new state report. And a looming firewood shortage in the interior has residents and businesses worried that thousands of customers will have to find new sources of dry wood before the winter. Those stories and more are coming up at 6:30 on the KUAC News. You can hear local stories and past newscasts at fm.kuac.org. 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

0: Live from NPR News in Washington, I'm Dave Mattingly. The Labor Department says the U.S. economy lost 23,000 jobs in July. That makes it less likely the Federal Reserve will raise interest rates at its next policy meeting in September. President Trump's endorsement of Congressman Andy Ogles of Tennessee wasn't enough to help Ogles win yesterday's Republican primary. He lost to the state's former Agriculture Commissioner Charlie Hatcher, who will now face Columbia Mayor Chas Mulder in November. Mulder won the Democratic primary. Senator Marsha Blackburn of Tennessee is a step closer to becoming the state's next governor after winning the Republican gubernatorial primary. Mariana Bacallao with member station WPLN reports.
1: If elected, Blackburn would continue a streak of firsts, going from Tennessee's first female U.S. senator to its first female governor. She was an early frontrunner in the race, leading in the polls even before she announced her candidacy. Her campaign got some flack in the last stretch of the race as she refused to debate her GOP opponents and kept to regimented town halls. She now faces Memphis Democrat Jerry Green in the general election, where she's poised to succeed in a state that hasn't elected a Democrat to a statewide office since 2006. At 74 years old, she would also make history as the state's oldest governor.
0: This is NPR News from Washington. Police in Washington state say the man charged with setting one of the large wildfires burning near Spokane confessed to starting the fire during an interview after his arrest. 37-year-old Aaron Farinacci is facing charges of first-degree arson for allegedly sparking the Old Trails fire. His lawyer is seeking a competency evaluation before Farinacci enters a plea. He's also charged in connection with several smaller fires over the past year. A judge doubled Farinacci's bond to $2 million. The Ford Motor Company says it's developing a smaller electric pickup after scrapping its larger F-150 EV. NPR's Willa Rubin explains.
2: The Fathom is Ford's second and now only electric truck. They say the price will start at about $28,000. That would make it one of the cheapest electric trucks around. Now, Ford discontinued the Lightning, its all-electric F-150, last year after struggling to make a profit. The Fathom will be smaller, about the size of a Ford Maverick, and it's part of the company's pivot away from big, expensive EVs to smaller, cheaper ones. And with the U.S. being behind on EV adoption generally, plus the Trump administration's efforts to roll back EV promoting policies, Ford and the American car industry have a lot riding on this truck. Willa Rubin, NPR News.
0: I'm Dave Mattingly in Washington.
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7: Good morning and happy Friday, August 7th. With KUAC News, I'm Tim Ellis. The Alaska Division of Elections is sending follow-up letters to most of the 3,000 voters it struck from the active voter list earlier this summer. Alaska Public Media reports that the division's director said the change in voter status was based at least partly on old driver's license data that suggested the people were not citizens, even though the Division of Elections records showed they were citizens. Often that's because an immigrant got a driver's license as a non-citizen and later was naturalized. A bipartisan group of legislators said the state's action threatened to deprive lawful citizens of their right to vote. They asked the division to restore each voter's status unless it could establish that they were, in fact, ineligible. But the Division of Elections isn't doing that. The new letter to deactivated voters, like the one the division sent out last month, asks that they affirm they are U.S. citizens. The letter, however, also informs them that they can vote with a questioned ballot. Elections Director Carol Beecher wrote to legislators on Thursday to update them on the status of the suspected non-citizens. She said of the 3,058 people who got the original letter, about 685 have affirmed their citizenship and have been moved back to the active voter list. More than 100 people reported that they are not citizens and asked the division to cancel their voter registration. About 1,900 people haven't responded to the original letter and remain in a status that Beecher called inactive non-citizen. She said that's an administrative flag that doesn't prevent any eligible citizen from voting. Alaska lost more of its federal workforce than almost all other U.S. states to the sweeping Trump administration job cuts last year. This according to a newly published analysis by the Alaska Department of Labor and Workforce Development. The Alaska Beacon reports that by the end of last year, Alaska's federal workforce was 10.5% smaller than it had been at the end of the prior year. Calculated by the annual average, only Maryland and New Mexico lost more federal jobs. The job losses came through mass firings and cuts made by the so-called Department of Government Efficiency, or DOGE, led by trillionaire Elon Musk, shortly after Donald Trump took office for his second term last year. Those federal job losses reduced Alaska's total earnings by $36.5 million on average in 2025, according to the state data, and brought federal employment in Alaska to its lowest level since 1990. Much of the cuts in Alaska were made to the U.S. Department of Defense's civilian workforce. Other federal departments and agencies that saw higher rates of job losses include the U.S. Forest Service, Bureau of Land Management, and the National Oceanic and Atmospheric Administration. Some areas of the state similarly were hit harder than others, like the Southeast Fairbanks census area. That area, which includes Delta Junction, has long been reliant on military-related employment. The Air Force will hold another meeting later this month to provide an update on a proposal to build a small nuclear power plant at Eielson Air Force Base. An Eielson news release says a panel of subject matter experts will provide information at the meeting about the latest developments in the so-called microreactor pilot project. The panelists also will participate in an open question and answer session. The town hall type meeting will begin at 6 p.m. August 26th at the 8-star Event Center on 30th Avenue, just off Lathrop Street, just south of the Mitchell Expressway intersection. The event is free and open to the public. The microreactor would provide up to 5 megawatts of electricity for the base. Air Force officials say the project is expected to be completed by the end of next year. A looming firewood shortage in the interior has residents, businesses, and energy experts worried. The area's largest supplier is closing, leaving thousands of customers searching for new sources of dry firewood before winter. The Alaska Desk's Shelby Herbert tells us more about what's at stake.
1: Randy Bezdek nudges a birch log into one of his pizza ovens with practiced ease. It's engulfed in seconds, bright flames briefly illuminating the stone interior.
8: Bezdek says the ovens will eat up to 60 cords to keep up with a year's worth of pizza orders.
9: I mean, you can feel that intense heat coming off of there. So when people are like, I taste the smokiness. No, you taste the heat.
8: Bezdek owns a popular Fairbanks pizza restaurant called The Hungry Robot. He says his wood-fired ovens are part of what makes his pizza special. They even inspired the name.
9: The ovens to me look like robot heads, and they're always hungry. You know, we feed them wood all day long, and occasionally they'll eat a pizza.
8: But keeping those robot heads fed is about to get a lot harder. A local company called Aurora Energy Solutions has been the interior's main dryer and supplier of firewood since 2020. But it announced in mid-July that it'll wind down operations by the end of the year. It's not just local businesses that'll be affected. Thousands of households in the area also burn wood to stay warm. Aurora Energy Solutions, a sister company of Usabelli Coal Mine, had a unique system to dry firewood. Usabelli sold coal to a Fairbanks power plant, which sold steam to Aurora Energy to dry the wood. Susan Schopper, Aurora Energy Solutions' outgoing general manager, calls it an innovative idea, but it just hasn't worked out.
10: I want people to understand that the cost to make this isn't the cost of the logs. It's harvesting them and trucking them and then the labor to cut and split and then dry. Wish we would have had a chance to raise the price one more time, but this is what the company decided, and so this is where we are.
8: All of the company's 10 employees are losing their jobs by the end of the month, including Schopper. Meanwhile, she says, the phones are ringing off the hook, with many customers angry or in tears.
10: I suspect our wood drops will be very tense as the fall approaches and more people become desperate.
8: Jomo Stewart is the president and CEO of the Fairbanks Energy Development Corporation, a nonprofit that promotes business growth in the interior.
11: A lot of people have come to rely on this readily usable kiln-dried wood. I just don't know how we're going to thread that needle.
8: He says when Aurora Energy Solutions came on the scene, many locals began relying on the company instead of smaller firewood sellers. For many, upgrading their business or home with an electric or natural gas heating system is too expensive. And though there have been federal air quality subsidies to help,
11: it appears that rent seeking on the part of the installers has gobbled up that subsidy. The cost of changing out your furnace entirely was, you know, somewhere around $10,000 to $15,000. Flash forward to, you know, last year and today, you know, that price is like $20,000.
8: Back at the Hungry Robot, Randy Bezdek says that swap is out of reach. He'd have to retrofit the entire building and even change his pizza dough recipe. But as precarious as the situation is for his business, he says he's most worried about his fellow community members who might be left out in the cold.
9: And I'm like, well, okay, now they're not going to have access to that, so what are those people going to do?
8: Aurora Energy Solutions hopes to sell off its assets so someone else can fill the gap. Till then, many interior residents will be left wondering how they'll stay warm this winter. Reporting in Fairbanks, I'm Shelby Herbert.
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0: It's just about 10 minutes before the hour of 7 o'clock on Friday, the 7th of August, and you're listening to Morning Edition on KUAC. It's currently 58 degrees in Nenana with overcast skies, 57 in Delta Junction with partly cloudy skies and west winds to 10 miles per hour. Bettles is 54 degrees this hour with light rain and some fog and some light southeast winds. Toke is sunny with 42 degrees. Northway is currently also sunny and clear with 49 degrees. Galena is 52 degrees and overcast with light southwest winds. Nome is 47 degrees and overcast this hour. Healy is currently 56 degrees, partly cloudy with light southeast winds. It's 45 degrees in Denali Park and clear, and in Fairbanks currently it's mostly cloudy, 57 degrees. 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Without warning, British soap opera star Nolly Gordon is fired from her hit series. At 8 p.m., Washington Week with The Atlantic, followed by Firing Line with Margaret Hoover at 8:30. Ridley, The Hollow Tree, Part 2 is at 9. At 10 is the Puzzle Lady, Episode 3. And Amanpour and Company rounds out the night at 11 p.m. That's all tonight on KUAC TV 9.1, streaming on the PBS app and at KUAC.org by clicking on Watch Live.
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1: From Marketplace in New York, I'm Kimberly Adams. The federal jobs report for July is out. We lost 23,000 jobs compared to June. The unemployment rate is now 4.1%. Joining us now to add context to the report is Julia Coronado, founder and president of Macro Policy Perspectives. Good morning, Julia.
3: Good morning.
1: Analysts were expecting something like 80,000 plus jobs to be created last month, but instead we got losses. Why is that?
3: Well, we had one sector in particular that was the culprit here. Local governments shed 57,000 workers. But this is a time of year when we see a lot of contract rollover associated with the school year. So that might bounce back in August, and we should sort of take that with a grain of salt.
1: The unemployment rate was down just a touch to 4.1%. But how did the rate fall at the same time we were losing jobs?
3: Yes, that's an excellent question. And the answer is that people continue to leave the labor force. We have an accelerated retirement trend amongst baby boomers, and that means there's no labor supply. Nobody's looking for a job. We're actually net shrinking the labor force. So you can see both job losses and a lower unemployment rate.
1: Julia Coronado, founder and president of Macro Policy Perspectives. Thanks so much, Julia.
3: My pleasure.
1: Let's do the numbers. Markets are up, reacting to those jobs numbers. The Dow Jones Industrial Average is up 110 points. That's 0.2%. The S&P 500 is up 0.5%. And the NASDAQ is up 1%. The 10-year Treasury yield is down at 4.65%. Every Friday morning, we can send the best of Marketplace straight to your inbox. We explain the economic news of the week and share more stories to help you live smarter. 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
2: And good morning. You know, we got 7:19 on the clock. It's August the 7th, and it's Friday, you know, and the Yukon Wireless this time is brought to you by Alaska Silver USA with Alaska Commercial Company, Ruby Trading Company with Galena Sports Authority, St. John Berkman Catholic Church, DeWild Air Service in Hooslea, Yukon Jamboree Incorporated with Gorilla Fireworks, Crowley Fuels, and Frankson Services. Wishing you a good morning at 50.7 degrees here in Galena. Starting pretty cloudy, but, you know, not quite as heavy as it was yesterday evening and overnight. Got quite a bit of rain last night here in Galena. Looks like the wind has died down pretty nicely for us here. There's probably a slight breeze going on. We have 51 degrees and a cloudy sky over Hooslea. Caltag reporting the same at 49, as is Ruby at 49 degrees. We have Tanana cloudy and 55 over that way. 50 in Nalotto, and looking at a gray sky. It's also threatening rain in Koyukuk at 51. We've got 52 and catching a light rain shower in Hughes. Allakaket says it's overcast and 53 over that way. Also overcast and 48 degrees in St. Mary's. Looking over at Fairbanks, they too have clouded over the valley at 53. And in Anchorage, they're reporting a rain-threatening situation down there too at 56. And over to our Yukon Wireless, let me find the top of the page here and start off with the Summer School Showcase coming up here. That'll be at Sidney C. Huntington School on Thursday next week, August 13th. Come on out and see what the students have been building and working on during their summer school weeks. You know, the big school time coming up pretty soon. So we'll get out and see them next week. It's Thursday, 2 p.m. on August 13th. Much sooner is this evening's bingo session. Will be happening over there at the Larson Charlie Community Hall. There's a 15-player minimum. We need you to come on out and win you some now. And come on out early, if you wouldn't mind. Doors open about 6:30, if not even a little earlier. Looking for a 7 o'clock game time for a 10-game slate of bingo tonight. It'll be at 7 o'clock with a new $550 progressive bingo game now at 56 numbers. We'll have pull tabs on site. It'll be Nicole and Hillary tonight with you, and I'll be there too for a while to set up. Looking at the city of Galena's hardworking, you know, they did have a couple of very, very brief power outages yesterday. There could be a little more of that as they are automating the power plant and the commissioning of the solar battery energy storage system going on. Solar array system going in through August 8th. They'll be working on that through Saturday. During this period, they might see intermittent and unplanned power outages as they're testing and doing system integration. These temporary outages are necessary to ensure the safe and reliable operation of Galena's upgraded electrical system. They appreciate your patience and understanding as they work to improve these power systems, and they thank you at the City of Galena. You can, of course, inquire at 656-1301. Artists are being asked to preserve your space at the pop-up sale over there at Loudoun Tribal Office. That is coming up on August 22nd, 1 to 3 p.m. Give them a call, 331-0347. The staff shortage continues at the Yukon Koyukuk Elder Assisted Living Facility. The congregated lunches are off through at least the end of this week. If that situation changes, they'll be issuing a new announcement, and they thank you for understanding at the Elder Center. Got the changes going on KIYU schedule. I hope you tuned in Nicole Gregory last night. Pretty good time. She found a new CD of great music, you know. It was Mickey Woods night last night on the air. Found a classic tape. We think it's from the 80s sometime, but exactly when, we're not sure.

it's just happening all over the place. You know it. Also happening real soon. This will be next weekend in Hughes. Starting on, actually, Wednesday morning, they'll be collecting and cutting up the meat and passing it out for the first night of Food Potlatch, which will be Thursday, August 13th. There'll be breakfast at the hall, some stories to be told, plenty of food to be eaten. So come on out to Hughes for the Potlatch, Thursday through Saturday, 13th through the 15th, out there in Hughes. That's in loving memory of Scott Summer, Wilmer Beatus, Claude Kiacuk, Rita Kiacuk, Lou Jean Beatus, Brandon Beatus, Todd Evans, Donald Evans, Henry Beatus Sr., Gerald Oldman, and Miranda Beatus as well. That's the Memorial Potlatch coming up this week or next weekend in Hughes, August 13th through the 16th. We have a new announcement on the school side right now. Cross-country practice is going to be starting up on Monday, August 10th. That's after the weekend here, just a few days away. 4:30 p.m. at Gila Gym with head coach Stephen McCray and assistant coach Sable Scotton. The cross-country practice schedule starts Monday, August 10th, 4:30 at Gila Gym. Don't miss it now. Get the kids out for that. If they're runners, they're being summoned. We have the latest on the Yukon River and its tributaries from the Alaska Department of Fish and Game. The latest announcement is a little bit outside of our listening range, so we don't have an audio message on that one this time. However, always be informed. You may thank us later. I don't want to get you hassled out there on the big river. We're looking at the Edgar Nallner Health Center now and your local clinic as well. You got to take care of yourself. Make sure you make time and the effort to do that now. Call the local clinic in Galena today. It's the Edgar Nallner Health Center at 888-753-9889. We have visiting providers Anita Peterson right now, and she'll be relieved by Michael Stempeck showing up August 10th, hanging out with us for a little over a month. Lots of chances. So make sure you take advantage of the expert help coming on out to Galena to help you with your health care. The pediatric team also coming out from Tanana Chiefs Conference August 24th through the 27th. Back to school's physicals for sports. They got child wellness tests, wellness checks, and the immunization updates too. You got to take advantage of the visiting providers coming to town. Get it all taken care of. Parents, make the call. It's 888-753-9889. I'm just going to keep on scrolling down here. We're going to talk about the Alaska Center for Resource Families a little bit. They have a new schedule of Zoom and telephone meetings for resource families, either new resource families or those who are already providing care to children and teens through foster care, kinship care, or adoption. It's a great thing to do. Lots of kids out there need the help. Be informed and find out more at acrf.org/calendar and get in on one of those meetings. They're asking that you RSVP for those meetings before you come in via Zoom or phone. Don't forget about that weatherization program now. You're running up close to the deadline. August 31st is the deadline to apply. Talk to your local tribe today if you're in the TCC region. They'll help you tighten up that house and get it ready for winter. You know, it's right around the corner. The rains have come, you know. Under jobs right now, the city of Galena now accepting applications for the position of public works director. That's a full-time job with starting wage of $45 an hour, plus all city benefits. The public works director oversees the city's roads, water and sewer utilities, the landfill, the building, the equipment, and public works staff. A full job description is waiting on you under job openings at the Yukon Wireless. I am, of course, at KIYU.com. Applications for that job are due by Tuesday, August 25th, close of business. Qualified applicants from both within and outside of Galena are encouraged to apply. 656-1301. Talk to Shonda about that one. And also, the City of Galena contract is out there. They're soliciting bids from qualified contractors to provide fuel transfer services for 40,000 gallons of diesel fuel from the city power plant to the base power plant. You will find all of the information on that. The RFP documents are at the Yukon Wireless right now, and the deadline is Monday, August 10th, 4 p.m., 656-1301 for that job and also for the powerhouse operator position that is open. Talk to him about that one at 656-1301. That's another full-time gig. There's opportunities at Tanana Chiefs Conference for those living with disabilities.

0: 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They're at extension 5891 in Fairbanks. 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It's a great foot in the door in a healthcare career for you at 451-6682, extension 3144. The city of Nalato has let me know they're still looking for a water plant operator over there in Nalato. The tribe's also looking to hire a tribal police officer and a victim advocate. Call 898-2339 today. Tenenbaum Chiefs Conference at the Edgar Nallner Health Center has jobs all over the payroll. 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And you know, the Annex is open today at 14 Gabe's Drive. Open noon to 6 today and 10 to 6 tomorrow. 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Looking at 50.9 degrees now on the thermometer at KIYU. Looks like a cloudy day going on out there. Maybe a little lighter than it was last night, that's for sure. With a 40% chance of rain in the air and a high of low 60s. A low tonight of upper 40s, and the chance of rain is going to continue to diminish. Looks like cloudy, but no talk of rain over the weekend here in Galena. However, partly sunny for Monday, coming back to us. Next week's looking pretty good for some sunny days, so hang out. We have Tenenbaum showing showers today at an 80% clip. Starting at 55 degrees, going to climb just a few degrees to 61 this afternoon. Sounds like kind of a chilly day and a wet one. Lighter chance of rain overnight tonight of mid-40 temperatures. And you'll see tomorrow bring mid-60s and rising temperatures going through the weekend and into next week. They're saying your Monday and Tuesday are going to be mostly sunny and mid-70s in Tenenbaum. In St. Mary's, overcast and 48 currently, even just a 5-mile-an-hour wind. It's calming down. Going to see just the slightest chance of rain today and tonight. A high today of upper 50s, a low tonight of upper 40s, and tomorrow, I'm afraid the chance of rain is going to rise temporarily for Saturday night. Upper 50 temperatures for St. Mary's tomorrow. And by next week, hopefully, you might see a little bit of sun, too, although it's looking kind of cloudy for you at the moment. We'll watch for a revision for you there on the weather forecast. Thanks for tuning in here this morning. I do have the 8 o'clock coming at you. We'll check in with the news and do that little Today in History bit that I like to do. And check in with the 8 zone weather as the big crowd is going to join in, thanks to KRFF picking up the signal. KZPA up there in Fort Yukon, too, has been listening in, and we appreciate them, too. Hope you have a great weekend. If I don't talk to you again, I must insist.
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5: Good morning and happy Friday, August 7th. With KUAC News, I'm Tim Ellis. The Trump administration is again threatening cuts to the Federal Essential Air Service Program, which provides funding for flights to and from rural Alaska. Katie Ruther with KUCB Radio in Unalaska reports.
6: The proposal, included in the White House's proposed budget for fiscal year 2027, calls spending for essential air service, quote, out of control, end quote, and suggests changing eligibility rules and subsidy rates to reduce the budget by over $370 million. The proposal comes just as flight service to the Bering Sea community of St. Paul begins to feel normal again. At the end of April, Aleutian Airways began offering regular flights between St. Paul and Anchorage. Late last year, the airline won a bid to provide subsidized air service to St. Paul, Unalakleet, and St. Mary's through the EAS program. Barring heavy fog, Aleutian now makes three round-trip flights to St. Paul each week. John Wayne Melovidoff, president of the Aleut Community of St. Paul Tribal Government, says the restoration of regular flight service has been a game changer.
7: More people are able to leave for appointments and leave for vacations and leave for medical just because of that availability of seats, but also because of the affordability of the seats.
6: EAS currently provides over $500 million to fund air travel to small communities nationwide. This includes dozens of communities in Alaska, which make up almost 40% of the program overall. Last year, it rejected a proposal to reduce the budget by over 50%. In Unalaska, I'm Katie Ruther.
5: Early voting in the August 18th primary is underway, and today we're continuing a series of interviews with the top candidates for governor. So far, we've heard from the top two Democrats in the race, and today we have a conversation with a Republican running to replace his former boss. Adam Crum spent 7 years as a department head in Governor Mike Dunleavy's administration, first as health commissioner, then revenue commissioner, before resigning last year to run for governor. If elected, Crum told Alaska Public Media's Eric Stone that he'd prioritize developing more of the state and developing a fiscal plan to help attract private sector investment.
8: I do think there has to be a balance, right, to the growth of government as well as the resources that we pay out to Alaskans, the resources we collect from Alaskans when it comes to, like, broad-based taxes. If you look at our history, we have never had aligned at any one time a governor who was willing to have a fiscal plan in a legislature, and either it's been one's against, one's not, or one's for it, and it flips back and forth. So I think having an honest conversation with Alaskans, because they haven't really paid attention to it, the time is due for that, because a lot of the times by not having a stable fiscal plan in Alaska, it's driving away investment. We don't have a climate as such that people are looking at saying, hey, we're dying to dump money into here, because if Alaska ever gets in a hurt box when it comes to revenue, they're immediately going to try to tax existing industries or change the rules midstream. And that's what we have to get away from. So I think that there's an opportunity set there. I really want to find a way to avoid having to do broad-based taxes on Alaskans, because life in Alaska is expensive enough.
9: I did want to spend some time on your record at Revenue. Specifically, I want to talk about the investment in Digital Bridge. You pursued investments of up to $225 million from the Constitutional Budget Reserve Fund. That's Alaska's, you know, main savings account. Can you walk me through that decision?
8: If you look at the Constitutional Budget Reserve, we have a legislature that actually hasn't gotten the necessary votes to tap into that for a number of years. And so it wasn't used as something that they're going to pull into because it takes, I think it's a 2/3 vote in order to get access to it. And so I was looking at that, but then you evaluate the returns because as a fiduciary, you have to make sure that you're actually doing your job for the beneficiaries, which in this case is the Alaskans. It's the Alaskan public. And so with this situation, I evaluated that and it was going to get a projected long-term return of 3%. If you have a high yield checking account, not even a savings account, you're making more money than that. And so just letting it sit there and not make anything for Alaskans was actually, I saw that was a failure. We were failing to actually service Alaskans. And so by taking a very small amount of the CBR, less than 10%, you're not threatening the health of the fund at all. And so that was the overall plan. So we're like, what does Alaska need? Alaska needs access to infrastructure. And infrastructure funds are things like toll roads, cell phone towers, utilities, railroads. And so these are the groups that really pay consistent dividends and they make consistent amounts of money. And so we had that all set up. And so executed the first of the deals and it was sitting there and then it got reevaluated. Like, okay, so I left staff kind of like, well, maybe we didn't follow all the policies. Well, it turns out Ledge Auditor even agreed that the policy that I didn't follow was so poorly defined that they actually have to rewrite it. And so there's that. I was found that I did not break the law. There was no conflict of interest, and what I did was in the best interest of the state. That was very clearly agreed upon by all parties. And then they decided ultimately that there, I believe it was a little bit of a political job to sell it. And it was also trying to show, probably to try to do a hit on me, but they sold it. But it was such a good investment that I made. It was immediately bought by another institutional investor.
9: I wanted to ask about one more thing from your period as commissioners. This one is health commissioner. I wanted to ask about the backlog in SNAP and Medicaid and some other aid programs. Alaskans waited, months and months and months for food stamps, for other public assistance. And one of the causes pointed to for that is workforce cuts in 2021. That happened under your watch. And I'm curious if that's something that you would do differently or, just sort of generally, like, what's your account of what happened there?
8: Division of Public Assistance has had a great number of issues for going about two decades now when it comes to eligibility determinations. It was a massive backlog and a very big issue that occurred even when I took over Department of Health and Social Services, and we put a ton of resources into it, and actually were able to get the backlog knocked down quite a bit. Then when COVID hit, yes, there was we did some, basically it wasn't workforce cuts, it was deleting of positions that we were unable to fill because we had gotten to a point that the backlog was under control. And then the federal government expanded eligibility roles and limited our ability to actually clean up the roles. So all access to all different public assistance benefits changed. And their time frames for you doing this on a 6-month basis, on a 12-month basis, it all was kind of like this perfect storm of these things came together. And then when it timed out, it was, okay, now you got to clean it. And well, that's where Alaska's always struggled because those are roles that typically aren't highly invested in, and it's very difficult to find staff to do that.
9: You've been in the room for 7 years while a lot of these problems that you described, while this managed decline is happening. Why should voters believe that the same person would produce a different result in a different position?
8: It's to look at the track record. I've been a change agent everywhere I've gone. And I'd say just in general is like, we've all had a boss at one point. Raise your hand if you ever agreed with 100% of everything your boss has ever done. No one ever will. And that's the difference is I was able to take control of my little universe and do it the best way we possibly could for Alaskans. And stepping into the role in the big seat of governor is to actually use that background and experience. My experience is private sector as a business owner, as an entrepreneur, understanding the largest department in the state of health and social services, understanding how the money is invested in the state of revenue. That is a different, unique experience that nobody else can actually compete with when it comes to understanding the function of government, the weight of decision-making, and how you can actually affect Alaskans' lives.
5: That was Republican Adam Crum speaking with Alaska Public Media's Eric Stone as part of a series of interviews with gubernatorial hopefuls. For KUAC News, I'm Tim Ellis.

It's 10 minutes before the hour of 8 o'clock, and you're listening to Morning Edition on KUAC. Currently 59 degrees in Nenana with overcast skies. It's 58 in Delta Junction and partly cloudy. West winds currently to 10 miles per hour there. Bettles is 55 degrees, overcast with some fog and light southeast winds. Toke is 48 degrees and sunny. Northway is currently 50 degrees with clear skies. Galena is 52 with overcast skies and light southwest winds. Nome is 47 degrees this hour with overcast skies. It's 55 in Healy and partly cloudy. 45 degrees in Denali Park with clear skies. And here in Fairbanks, it's mostly cloudy and 58 degrees. 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

0: 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I'm Layla Faldin.
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3: Well, I sure apologize for the state of that KUAC feed. I truly do not believe it's anything on our end here. I think it's at the source, and I can't get them to take it serious. We'll keep trying, though. It looks like 7:59 on the clock and 51 degrees here in Galena, and it rained pretty hard last night. We're hoping that that slows down today. That's going to be the prediction at a 40% chance and a high in the low 60 range. For tonight, lows in the upper 40s and a high tomorrow, again, about 62. And it looks cloudy for Saturday, Sunday, but they don't talk rain. And the temperatures are going to be on the rise going into Sunday, Monday. Talking 10 and on now, overcast skies and 55 degrees. Showers today and a high of 61. The chance of rain for you is 80%. That'll give you a break tonight and through the weekend. It'll be a low in the mid-40s, but staying cloudy for Saturday, Sunday. Highs tomorrow, 65, and then 71 on Sunday, and it's going to be sunny and 74 by Monday in Tanana. There it is. In St. Mary's, overcast and 48 right now. Highs today of upper 50s for the Yukon Delta. The south wind should give you a break at 5 to 10 miles an hour. Your chance of rain, just 20% today and tonight. Overnight, upper 40s. Highs tomorrow again in the upper 50s, but chance of rain is bouncing back for Saturday night there in St. Mary's. Hello, darling.

Sounds like Mickey Dolenz is putting his foot down right there. It's the Monkees at 8:08. Friday is upon us, and thank goodness, you know. Is it about time for you to get a Friday? I think so. It looks like 51.2 degrees here in Galena currently, and it's pretty cloudy out there. But, you know, I see hope that it's going to start thinning out. It's going to be a slow process, but I think the heavy rain last night might be the last we see for a little while, you know. It's Hooslea, cloudy and 52. It's Caltag, cloudy and 50. Hope I didn't set the dogs off there. It's Ruby, cloudy and 49. Tanana, cloudy, 55. It's Nalato at 51 degrees and staying overcast. It's also the same in Koyukuk at 51 degrees. Hughes, sporting 52 degrees in a cloudy sky. It's gray over Alakeket, too, at 53. In St. Mary's, you're sitting in the fog again this morning, but, you know, at least it quit raining. It's 49. Oh, I think it has, anyway. Overcast in 53 in Fairbanks. Good morning to you. Down the parks in Nenana, I see 59 in overcast skies. Beautiful in Fort Yukon, huh? Blue skies, sun shining all over you. It looks like a 60-degree current temperature. Toke also looking for a beautiful day, starting nice and fair in 58. And in Eagle, no current observation, but a partly sunny forecast and 77 degrees in store for you. So I think you're all right. It's Chicago. Good morning.

0: You know, it's Chicago right there, talking about the old days at 8:13 on a Friday morning. We got the newscast from Alaska Public Media, and high-quality newscast they are from every corner of our state. So let's check in with everybody, and first check in with the precious and talk about the price of gold, which is on the rise. Currently $4,367.50 an ounce. Gold is up at $107.40 this morning. The price of silver is $64.29 an ounce, and that's also up $2.01. Crude oil futures trading this morning at $78.41 a barrel. That's up $1.12. And we're looking at Wednesday's close for Alaska North Slope crude. It was $71.99 a barrel, and it was down $3.55. West Texas Intermediate closed at $75.77 a barrel. That was down $4.57.
1: You're listening to Statewide News from Alaska Public Media. I'm Ava White. The Alaska Division of Elections is sending follow-up letters to most of the 3,000 voters it struck from the active voter list this summer. The division's director said the change in voter status was based, at least partly, on old driver's license data that suggested the people were not citizens, even though the Division of Elections record showed they were citizens. Often, that's because an immigrant got a driver's license as a non-citizen and later naturalized. A bipartisan group of legislators said the state's action threatened to deprive lawful citizens of their right to vote. They asked the division to restore each voter's status unless it could establish they were ineligible. The Division of Elections is not doing that. The new letter to deactivated voters, like the one the division sent last month, asks that they affirm they are U.S. citizens. This letter, though, also informs them that they can vote a question ballot. Elections Director Carol Beecher wrote legislators Thursday to update them on the status of the suspected non-citizens. She said of the 3,058 people who got the original letter, about 685 affirmed their citizenship and have been moved back to the active voter list. More than 100 people reported they are not citizens and asked the division to cancel their voter registration. About 350 letters came back as undeliverable. About 1,900 people have not responded to the original letter and remain in a status Beecher called inactive non-citizen. She said that's an administrative flag that doesn't prevent any eligible citizen from voting. The Metlakatla Indian community received over $16 million from the federal government to increase salmon hatchery production. The money will be used for infrastructure improvements to the Tamgis Creek Hatchery, which the tribe owns and operates. Metlakatla Mayor Albert Smith says the tribe had to apply for the money, and that whole process took a lot of time and effort.
2: A lot of work went into it, and it was the course of years. It was paused for a little while with the new administration, but we'd worked through all that. We're very excited to be getting the funding.
1: The money comes from the Inflation Reduction Act, a climate mitigation law that passed in 2022. Funds were distributed to federally recognized tribal hatcheries across the Pacific Northwest. The money will be used to build new water lines coming from the lake and throughout the hatchery. The tribe also plans on modernizing the fish ladder and egg-taking equipment. Smith says the project is shovel-ready and the design work is done. He hopes to begin construction next year. This is Alaska Public Media.
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0: This is statewide news from Alaska Public Media. I'm Ava White. Senator Lisa Murkowski says she'll vote no on Todd Blanche for U.S. Attorney General, but his confirmation appears to be on track to pass anyway because another key Republican says he's voting yes. Murkowski said in a social media post early this morning that the country needs an attorney general who will check the worst impulses of the administration, and she is not confident Blanche can. The senator cited a string of matters Blanche handled as deputy and acting attorney general. She takes issue with the Justice Department's immunity deal to shield President Trump and his family from tax obligations. And she cited a nearly $2 billion slush fund the administration wants, likely to reward those who stormed the Capitol on January 6, 2021. Murkowski said the department only backed off the plan because of the pending confirmation vote. After the vote, she said, quote, "There's no telling what the future holds." Her 200-word statement does not mention Trump by name. Meanwhile, Republican Senator Bill Cassidy of Louisiana announced today he'll vote for Blanche. Without another Republican defection, that leaves Blanche a clear path for confirmation. The Trump administration is again threatening cuts to the Federal Essential Air Service program, which provides funding for flights to and from rural Alaska. The Alaska Desk's Katie Ruther reports.
1: The proposal, included in the White House's proposed budget for fiscal year 2027, calls spending for Essential Air Service, quote,

0: also because of the affordability.
1: EAS currently provides over $500 million to fund air travel to small communities nationwide. This includes dozens of communities in Alaska, which make up almost 40% of the program overall. Mel Vidoff says the Aleut community of St. Paul plans to lobby against the budget reduction.
0: Essential air service cuts are going to be detrimental to a lot of those communities that rely on those funds.
1: Historically, Congress has resisted dramatic cuts to the EAS. Last year, it rejected a proposal to reduce the budget by over 50%. In Unalaska, I'm Katie Reuther.
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0: You're listening to Statewide News from Alaska Public Media. I'm Ava White. Since the COVID-19 pandemic, the use of disposable wet wipes has increased across the country, including so-called flushable wipes. But in Anchorage, utility workers and city officials alike say those wipes are wreaking havoc on the city's wastewater treatment systems. Alaska Public Media's Wesley Early has more on how the wipes aren't so flushable after all.
1: There's a faint, let's call it bathroom-esque odor everywhere inside Anchorage's Asplund Waste.

0: wastewater treatment facility on the city's west side, even at the front desk. As facility superintendent Brian Schmitz guides a tour into the room where items are screened out of the water, it gets worse.
1: I gotta ask, do you notice the smell anymore?
2: I do not. Sometimes if I'm gone for like a week and I come back, I'll notice the smell, but it goes away pretty quick.
0: What we're smelling is wastewater, carrying everything that's flushed or put down a sink in Alaska's largest city. Every day, about 28 million gallons of wastewater gets pumped in, including the contents of septic tanks from other South Central communities like Wasilla, Palmer, and Houston. It flows through a pipe that's 8 feet in diameter. The Trans-Alaska pipeline is about half as thick. The pipe leads to a series of three metal screens with quarter-inch holes. Schmidt says anything larger than those holes is trapped.
2: Food that people put in their disposal, grind up. If it doesn't break down in the collection system, it gets caught here. We then have to remove it. It ends up at the landfill.
0: But there's one item that gets caught more than any others.
2: So if you're looking here, that's a wet wipe, that's a wet wipe, that's a wet wipe.
0: Disposable wipes, including baby wipes or the male-marketed dude wipes, regularly get caught up in the screens. Sandy Baker, a public outreach coordinator for the Anchorage Water and Wastewater Utility, says she often encounters members of the public who see the word flushable on a package of wipes and assume they're safe to flush.
3: Flushable is a difficult term. It just means it'll flush. Well, there's a lot of things that flush, but they don't break down. So if it's not breaking down like toilet paper, it doesn't belong in the toilet.
0: On their own, the wipes aren't so bad. They would be like anything else among the 2,000 to 10,000 pounds screened out of the wastewater every day. But Baker says the wipes become a bigger issue when they combine with other things that residents put down their drains, like fats, oils, and grease.
3: It becomes a rag. I mean, and it's just this big bundle of not joy.
0: As Schmitz leads past a lower level of screens, there's a bundle of not joy in a wheelbarrow close by. Imagine a 150-pound brown tangled mix of grease, hair, wipes, and assorted muck. Schmitz says an operator inspects the channel of wastewater 2 to 3 times a day, looking for these. He says the system isn't really designed to address them.
2: And so these are not actually going to be able to be removed by our screens. They're too big. They hang up on the side rails of the equipment. There's a hook right over here that we use. So you hook that to the chain hoist. You got to lower that down there, hook it, and then manually lift it up.
0: And taking those bundles out of the wastewater system doesn't just add to staff workload. Baker says it costs ratepayers money.
3: You break down how many man hours it takes and what everybody's paid and all that kind of stuff, and then equipment you've bought. You can break it down to it's over $100,000 a year that we're spending to remove wipes.
0: Schmidt says Alaskans should think of the three P's when they flush.
2: Pee, poo, and toilet paper is all that should go into your sewer system.
0: Put anything else down the drain and you too could be contributing to the bundles of not joy clogging up the pipes to the tune of tens of thousands of dollars a year. Reporting in Anchorage, I'm Wesley Early.
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So you got Smokey Robinson on a Friday morning. You got that going for you. It's 8:36. Let's talk about this weather. You know, it's 51.6 degrees here in Galena. Looking at another cloudy sky this morning, but it has quit raining at least. Boy, it just came right on down yesterday evening and overnight, didn't it? Looks like a 40% chance of a little more today with a high in the low 60s. For tonight, a low of upper 40 temperatures. We're looking at a cloudy weekend ahead, but the temperatures are going to be on the rise. By Sunday, we're going to be pushing on 70 under a cloudy sky. And by Monday, sunshine for a few days here in Galena. Over to Tananaw, we got overcast skies and 55. Showers today at a high 80% chance. It must be floating your direction with a high of low 60s. For tonight, we're looking at low or mid-40s for you there in Tananaw. And mid-60s tomorrow. Cloudy over the weekend, but you too are going to see some sunny days in 70s next week. Over to St. Mary's, foggy and 49 degrees. Looks like just a slight 20% chance for you today and tonight, and a high of upper 50s, overnight low of upper 40s, high tomorrow again in the upper 50 range. The chance of rain is going to bounce back at you at 60% for Saturday and Saturday night, and then subside again by Sunday night. Over to Fairbanks, I got an overcast sky showing and 54 degrees. Going to be a cloudy one today, but it's not supposed to rain during the day anyway. With a high of upper 60s, a 30% chance through the night tonight, and a low of 50 degrees. For tomorrow, upper 60 temperatures, and your temperature in Fairbanks is also supposed to be on the rise going into late weekend and early next week, sunny and 76, Monday, Tuesday, and Wednesday. Over to Nenana, it's overcast and 59 degrees. You have a slight chance of rain for you today and a high of mid-60s, about the same 20% chance tonight, and low in the upper 40s. Cloudy weekend ahead, but it's not supposed to rain on you. And the temperatures, too, in your place, are going to rise to 74 and sunny by Monday. Over to Circle and Fort Yukon, a beautiful day brewing there, huh? Yeah, nice blue skies, sunshine, 60. So far today, going to be a partly sunny 75-degree day for you. That's just about perfect. Mostly cloudy tonight with a slight chance. Could be some thunder and lightning, but only a 30% chance. The weekend looking good for you. Partly sunny and 70 both Saturday and Sunday, and then it's on the rise by mid-70s on Wednesday, and sunshine all week next week in Fort Yukon. In Tok, we're also looking pretty bright today at 58 degrees, highs of 77 coming to you, a low of 52 under a temporarily cloudy sky tonight, and partly sunny for tomorrow in Tok, and a high of 72. Looks like Sunday's a little cloudy, but it doesn't talk any rain here for you. Next week's looking pretty good for more sun. We have Eagle, still with a broken thermometer, but a partly sunny forecast and a high of 77 this afternoon. That could produce a little thunder and lightning show later on, but the chance, just 40%. A little chance of a shower through the night, about the same. Cloudy, low, in the upper 40s. Going to be a cloudy weekend ahead, Saturday, Sunday, but they don't have any chance of rain listed here. Highs of 70 for Saturday and Sunday. Then the partly sunny stuff returns on Monday to stay a while over there in Eagle, too. So next week's looking pretty fine. We got George Strait right here at 8:39. Good Friday morning. She looks so-

George Strait. I didn't realize that song was so slow. Boy, I'm just not picking them on a Friday, but we're working on it. It looks like 8:42, and history time right now. We're going to get on with an August 7th look. You know, currently it is Purple Heart Day today, you know, and we appreciate you for your service if you did it. We have National Lighthouse Day going on. Some people really dig lighthouses, you know. National Raspberries and Cream Day. How's the berry picking going out there, huh? How about National Water Balloon Day? A little practical joke, if you're the type. It's 626 AD today when the Avar and Slavic alliance withdrew their forces, bringing an end to the siege of Constantinople. The Byzantine defenders had successfully repelled a massive combined land and sea assault through the strategic use of naval blockades and coastal defenses. The decisive victory preserved the capital of the Eastern Roman Empire during a period of extreme existential threat. It was in 768 AD when Pope Stephen III was elected to the papacy following a period of intense factional violence in Rome. The papal office had been violently contested by rival secular factions, prompting Stephen to seek immediate military protection from the Frankish monarchy. His appeal marked a significant geopolitical shift away from reliance on the Byzantine Empire toward closer European alliances. During his pontificate, Stephen convened the Lateran Council of 769 to formalize new papal election procedures. Moving on to 936 AD now, when today Otto I was formally crowned King of Germany inside the historic Cathedral of Aachen. The grand coronation ceremony consolidated his authority over the traditional German duchies following the death of his father, Henry the Fowler. Otto implemented a centralized administrative system that relied heavily on existential appointments to curb the power of rebellious feudal lords. It is 1461 now when Chinese General Cao Qin launched a violent coup d'etat against the Tianxun Emperor in the Ming Dynasty capital of Beijing. Fearing prosecution for previous political corruption, Cao gathered his private garrison and set fire to the imperial palace gates. Imperial forces rallied quickly under loyalist commanders, engaging the rebel forces in intense street combat across the city. After his forces were systematically defeated, Cao committed suicide to avoid capture and public execution. It was in 1782 today when General George Washington issued a military order establishing the Badge of Military Merit at his headquarters in Newburgh, New York. The award was designed as a heart-shaped cloth badge intended to recognize exceptional bravery and meritorious service among enlisted soldiers. Prior to this decoration, Continental Armies rarely awarded military honors to common soldiers without officer ranks. That decoration was later revived in 1932 as the modern Purple Heart, awarded to service members wounded or killed in combat. It was in 1789 when the United States Congress officially enacted legislation creating the Department of War as an executive cabinet department. The new agency was assigned responsibility for organizing, equipping, and maintaining the land forces of the young republic. President George Washington appointed Henry Knox to serve as the nation's first Secretary of War. The department managed all military naval matters until the separate Department of the Navy was established nearly a decade later. Moving on to 1819, when South American revolutionary forces under Simón Bolívar defeated Spanish royalist troops at the Battle of Boyaca in New Granada. Bolívar executed a surprise march across the Andes Mountains, intercepting the Spanish army as they attempted to reach Bogota. The decisive Patriot victory resulted in the capture of over 1,600 royalist soldiers and the immediate liberation of Central Colombia. In 1888 today, the body of Martha Tabram was discovered at George Yard Buildings in Whitechapel, London. She had sustained 39 fatal stab wounds in a brutal nighttime assault along a dark stairwell. Many contemporary police investigators and modern historians considered her murder to be the earliest attack attributable to the unidentified serial killer known
as Jack the Ripper. It was in 1927 today when the Peace Bridge officially opened to public traffic connecting Buffalo, New York and Fort Erie in Ontario. The International Vehicular Bridge was constructed to commemorate more than a century of uninterrupted peaceful relations between the United States and Canada. Thousands of citizens and diplomatic officials attended the grand opening ceremony along the Niagara River border. Moving on to 1942 today, when United States Marines landed on the islands of Guadalcanal and Tulagi in the Solomon Islands, initiating the Battle of Guadalcanal. The amphibious assault represented the first major land offensive executed by Allied forces against the Empire of Japan during World War II. Allied troops sought to capture an unfinished Japanese airfield to secure critical South Pacific shipping lanes. The bloody 6-month land, air, and naval campaign ultimately forced a Japanese strategic retreat across the Pacific theater. A couple of years later, in 1944, International Business Machines dedicated the Automatic Sequence Controlled Calculator, officially known as the Harvard Mark I, conceived by Howard Aiken. The massive electromechanical computer measured 50 feet in length and contained over 700,000 components. The machine was built to perform long automated mathematical calculations for military trajectory tables during World War II. It was in 1964 when the United States Congress overwhelmingly passed the Gulf of Tonkin Resolution following reported engagements off the coast of North Vietnam. The joint resolution granted President Lyndon B. Johnson broad statutory authority to conduct military operations without a formal declaration of war. The legislative measure served as the primary legal authorization for the rapid escalation of American troop deployments in Southeast Asia. Congress later repealed the controversial resolution in 1971 as public opposition to the Vietnam War intensified. 10 years later, in 1974, French high wire artist Philippe Petit performed an unauthorized tightrope walk between the twin towers of the World Trade Center in New York City. Suspended more than 1,300 feet in the air, Petit spent 45 minutes walking, dancing, and kneeling along the cable. He completed 8 passes between the rooftops while crowds of onlookers gathered on the streets below. Police officers arrested Petit upon his return to the roof, though trespass charges were later dismissed in exchange for a free public performance in Central Park. It was in a couple of years later, in 1976, when today NASA's Viking 2 spacecraft successfully entered orbit around the planet Mars after an 11-month interplanetary voyage. The unmanned orbiter conducted detailed atmospheric analyses and transmitted high-resolution images of the Martian surface back to Earth controllers. A month later, Viking 2 deployed its robotic landing module, which landed on the northern plains of Utopia Planitia. The dual mission provided foundational planetary data regarding soil composition, weather patterns, and the potential for extraterrestrial life. It was 2 years later, in 1978, when United States President Jimmy Carter declared a federal health emergency at Love Canal in Niagara Falls, New York. Chemical manufacturing companies had buried tens of thousands of tons of hazardous industrial waste in the neighborhood decades earlier. Toxic chemicals had seeped into residential basements and local school grounds, causing widespread health issues and birth defects among residents. The disaster led directly to the federal relocation of hundreds of families and catalyzed the passage of the Superfund Environmental Cleanup Law. It was 12 years later, in 1990, when President George H.W. Bush ordered the execution of Operation Desert Shield, deploying American forces to Saudi Arabia. The military deployment came 5 days after Iraqi forces under Saddam Hussein invaded and occupied neighboring Kuwait. The strategic movement established a massive multinational coalition designed to deter further Iraqi aggression toward Persian Gulf oil fields. It was in 2007 today when San Francisco Giants slugger Barry Bonds hit his 756th career home run at AT&T Park, breaking Hank Aaron's 33-year-old Major League Baseball record. Bonds hit the historic pitch off Washington National pitcher Mike Bossa
into the right center field bleachers, and the milestone capped a 22-season career highlighted by 7 at National League MVP awards. And it was in 2008, just the following year, when armed conflict erupted between Russian forces and the Republic of Georgia over the breakaway regions of South Ossetia and Abkhazia. Following days of artillery clashes, Georgian troops entered South Ossetia, prompting a swift armored invasion by Russian ground forces. Russian troops established control over the territory within 5 days, pushing deep into undisputed Georgian land before a ceasefire was negotiated. We have birthdays today, like astrophysicist and Nobel laureate John C. Mather, turning 80 years old today. A character actor mostly recognized as his portrayal of Jigsaw in the popular Saw horror film franchise, it's Tobin Bell, turning 84. We have a comedic character actor, probably best known for his spot on Seinfeld as the mailman Newman, and also Dennis Nedry in Jurassic Park. We got Wayne Knight, turning 71. We have musician and author, lead vocalist for the heavy metal band Iron Maiden, Bruce Dickinson, is turning 68 today. Actor and author, Fox Mulder from The X-Files, it's David Duchovny, turning 66. We got actress and producer, Academy Award-winning South African actress, Charlize Theron, hitting 51. Now we get sporty on you. Professional hockey player and 3-time Stanley Cup champion, Sidney Crosby, is 39. We got professional basketball player and multi-time All-Star in the NBA, DeMar DeRozan, is 37. And pro baseball player and 3-time American League MVP, that's Mike Trout. He's 35 today. And we have a quote from Henny Youngman today. He was an American comedian and a musician famous for his mastery of the one-liner. So here's one for you. He said, quote, "The secret of a happy marriage remains a secret." Except yours. Yours is terrific, I know. Hey, it's Faith Hill right now at 8:55. You have a great day, all right? Ann Fear's coming right up to take you through your Friday. Have a good weekend, yeah?

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It drives me crazy. 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

0: not to love is true.
1: You're fine. 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
2: Great Balls of Fire, Jerry Lee Lewis doing that one. And it comes from family going to Ephraim Andrews. Happy birthday to you. 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And this one comes from Mom and Dad going to Jacob Grafton. Happy birthday in Hooslea. And also to niece Courtney. Happy birthday to you also.

I don't need no rocking chair. By request from Leonard and Sally, going out to Ephraim Andrews. Happy birthday to you, and enjoy your special day.

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1: And good morning. 11:45 on Friday, August 7th. Yukon Wireless Today is brought to you by Ruby Marine, also by the City of Galena, by the Galena City School District, the United States Bureau of Indian Affairs, the Alaska Community Foundation's Voices Across Alaska Fund, the Loudoun Tribal Council, Nalato Tribal Council, Tanana Chiefs Conference, Galena Coffee Shop, and also Alexander Lake Bed and Breakfast. You know, the temperature has not moved very much here this morning. It's 56.3 degrees, being kind of stubborn, and I see the breeze is kicking up a little bit out there, too. And the cloud cover looks a bit thicker than it did this morning as well. Let's look over at Hooslea for a similar report at 54 degrees. I got Caltag saying cloudy and 54 over there, too. In Ruby, it's cloudy and 52, and in Tanana, overcast and 57 degrees. Nalato also looking for some cloud cover at 56. Koyukuk trying to see the sun come out at 57 degrees. Also, a little sun coming through in Hughes at 55, according to this. In Allakaket, it's gray above and 57. In St. Mary's, also staying kind of overcast, 51 degrees this morning. It looks like Fairbanks faring a little bit better. It's mostly cloudy, but 67 degrees and continuing to rise out there, perhaps see 70 by the end of that day. And in Anchorage, it's also remaining stubborn in the 50s at 58 degrees and cloudy above in South Central. Heading over to our Yukon Wireless, where first of all, I got to remind you that if you have anything to add, you just go right on ahead and send it over. I especially like the colorful flyers that you've all been putting together. That brightens up the page quite a bit. Send them to wireless at KIYU.com. That's wireless at KIYU.com. Would love to see you. They're getting busy at SHS already. School is not even near starting yet. It's still weeks away. But summer school went on, and they want to showcase what they've been building and working on over there at SHS during their summer school. It looks like 2 p.m. Thursday, August 13th, is the time and day at SHS to come on by and let them show off for you. I want you to be showing off wads of money tonight over there at the Bingo Hall, you know, well, at the Larson Charlie Community Hall. I'm calling it the Bingo Hall. It'll be at a 15-player minimum, you know. I'd like you to come out early so we make that minimum and get a good crowd going and sell those sheets and get started right at 7 o'clock so we don't have to keep you half the night. It's Friday Bingo with a $550 progressive bingo game. Now up to 56 numbers or less to take the big prize, and it's $150 if it goes in more than 56 numbers. It's a 10-game slate of bingo. We make lots of winners. Pull tabs will be on site, too. It'll be Nicole Gregory and her energy just running those pull tabs all over the floor, and Hillary Evans will be calling the games tonight at the Larson Charlie Community Hall. Lots of fun and games going on. I hope to see you out there. The City of Galena will begin automation of the power plant and commissioning of the solar battery energy storage system and solar array system through August 8th. Actually, that's been ongoing for several days now. And last night I noticed the first couple of very short power outages while they work on that system. You know, it's bound to happen. You know, they got to shut it down every now and then. You know, live wires and everything. So they appreciate your patience and understanding as they work to improve our community's power systems. And they thank you. At the City of Galena. Any questions, give them a ring at 656-1301. Getting all high tech on us over there, and we like that. Loudoun Tribe is wanting to get the artists out. 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That's 331-0347 over there at Loudoun, or email office at loudountribe.com. Looks like they're still have congregated lunches canceled over there at the Elder Assisted Living Facility while they're shorthanded. They got a staff shortage going on over there. So, you know, if you're looking for work, you might want to go talk to them. It's 2574 over there at the Yukon Koyukuk Elder Assisted Living Facility. They will issue an announcement when that lunch situation changes over there. Nicole Gregory did a fun show last night. I hope you caught it, 7 to 10 p.m. She'll be back on the air a couple of times this weekend. She'll be joining you on Saturday night for her usual slot, 8 to midnight, and then filling in for Anna Evans on Sunday in the afternoon, 2 to 5, right after Rockin' with Rattles. And of course, Margie Atla this afternoon, 1 to 4, and Jerry Nolner will be cruising with the tunes. I have confirmation on that from 8 to midnight. And those shows, most of them, I know Margie, Jerry, and Nicole's Saturday Night all carried in Fairbanks and across their repeater network, too, and in Fort Yukon at KZPA. It's a lot of fun, a lot of people out there, and a lot of people hear your messages and dedications. If you want to get them out there, Nicole's happy to do it. Keep her busy on Saturday night for sure. The kids staying busy. Well, you know, they got a lot more energy than we do. Cross-country running practice starts on Monday, August 10th, 4:30 p.m. at Gila Gym. The head coach this year is Stephen McCray. The assistant coach is a familiar name, Sable Scotton. That'll be cross-country practice starting up Monday, August 10th at Gila Gym, meeting up at 4:30 for the first get-together there. So parents, be advised. And don't forget to get in on the Edgar Nolner Health Center's Safe Students, Safe Communities, and Safe Sports event coming up. The pediatric team will be coming to Galena August 24th through the 27th. Back-to-school sports physicals, child wellness checks, and immunization updates. 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It's just too easy. 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The number to call at the Edgar Nolner Health Center is 888-753-9889. 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And if you can hear me outside, Galena, you better take care of that at your local clinic, too. Now, don't let them miss out. We're going to keep on scrolling because, you know, I'm wanting to start my weekend, too. So we got job openings, you know. There's one big one has opened up over at the city of Galena. They're now accepting applications for the position of public works director. That's a full-time slot with a starting wage of $45 per hour plus bennies. The public works director oversees the city's roads, water and sewer utilities, the landfill, building, equipment, and the public works staff. A full job description is kicking around at my place there at KIYU.com on the Yukon Wireless page. Do bookmark that and keep up with us. Applications are due by Tuesday, August 25th at 4 p.m. That was terrible. Qualified applicants from both within and outside Galena are encouraged to apply. For applications or information, you contact City Manager Shonda Huntington at 656-1301 or email her at shuntington@ci.galena.ak.us. City of Galena also looking to fill a contract to move fuel, 40,000 gallons of it, from the city power plant to the base heat plant. Sealed bids need to be received no later than 4 p.m. on Monday, August 10th. That's this coming Monday, so think about it right now and don't wait. Get over to the city with any questions or call them at 656-1301. You'll find the documentation on that at the Yukon Wireless as well. You'll also find a job description for their need for a powerhouse operator over there at the city. Give them a call about that one at 1301, or just show up and apply in person, make a good impression. Lots of jobs right there at the Yukon Wireless. You got the Tanana Chiefs Conference hiring at our Edgar Nolner Health Center. The city of Nolato still looking for a water plant operator and a tribal police officer, as well as a victim advocate at Nolato Tribal Council. 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As I mentioned earlier, the temperature is being stubborn. It's not moving much here. We're supposed to see 62 by the end of the day, but that could be a trick. For tonight, a low in the upper 40s. A chance of rain diminishing, but staying cloudy through the weekend here, it would appear. And a high tomorrow with no talk of rain is 62. And for Sunday, 69 degrees. And we're supposed to see 70s again next week and some sunshine. To Tanana, a similar story, except for today it's supposed to be raining all over you. Overcast skies, 57 degrees, producing a 70% chance of rainfall. High of 61 degrees. A low tonight, 44. High tomorrow in the mid-60s. And then you too are supposed to break 70 on Sunday and break the clouds out for some sunshine on Monday. St. Mary's overcast and 51 degrees. Looks like the south breeze is finally giving you a break over there. Just 5 to 10 miles an hour today and tonight. You'll see a high today of 58 degrees. The chance of rain has dropped down to 20% today and tonight, but it's going to bounce back tomorrow and tomorrow night. Got a pretty good chance of showers. The highs in the upper 50s, lows of upper 40s Saturday night, and we'll maybe see some sun for you sometime next week. We'll be watching for it. It's 11:56. We're going to shoot it back over to KUAC in Fairbanks for the BBC World News and find out what's happening in the big picture. And we'll have Margie jumping in right after that at 1 o'clock. So stick around to your public radio station, KIYU. Appreciate you, and have a great weekend.
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The tape I'm playing is recorded in 2007 here in Greenville, on Yukon Granbury. I'd like to say welcome to the workers that came back to take care of us at the Idlers. Thank you for doing a good job. And that's it. And here's more music.

Mm-hmm.

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Okay, it's time to do some dalaga. 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So it's 50 years ago. You were in this Gadesha holiday. You were taught who's there. The Gada August 7th, has taken the rice course. Okay. Jahit is Sunday. Sadlar, Noah, and Nethula. That is our relatives. Sishuka is grandparents, Sishu is grandma, Sishia is grandpa, Ilaka is parents, Ila is mom, Ita is dad, Sila or Satoya is uncle, Sivata or Sukia is auntie, Sosa is my nephew. Shiota is my niece. 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Shiketra is my younger brother. 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Dadaka is our children. Dakoka is our grandchildren. Sliga is my dog. Slikoza is my pup. Satahula. That is summer now. Nibala, Tarita Urdona. We only had tent for long ago, all when I was growing up. We didn't have yach. We didn't have yach, which is house. Belida, is stove, and Belida

0: We used to bake the old stove, and I remember we had to order with the oven, so that way in camp, Mom would bake bread on Sundays. Sundays or Saturday. Lina is stove. Bila. And when I was growing up, they didn't have a small saw. They only have the big saw, the three-man saw, they used to call it. Tatties is an axe. Cut is wood. Kaish is birch. Taba is spruce tree. Kas is under. Dagat is cutting wood. Chit is willows. Daloga is bucket. Chaydeek is teapot. Chaga is tea. Sakhala is sugar. Kluska is cup. Sakar is spoon. Tok is plate. Shukari is bread. Basla is butter. Dikoji is sweets. Nanaklada is India ice cream. Lokoda is dry fish. Nilagon is dry meat. Kulkoga is pike. Tagalbaya is grayling. Nilaga is sea fish. Nulaga is dog salmon. Nitlaga is sea fish. Tassaza is big white fish. Chabaya is small white fish. Hotlet is pack sack. Dika is god. Vidoya is canoe. Bahadali, ulu, or tlamas. 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Bajik is caribou. Diliga is moose. Kleek, kada atlas, kleek kada. Kleek is mosquitoes, and there's no mosquitoes. Tikahana is a porcupine. Och is rabbit. Chaldala is squirrel. Dut is fly. Chich is boat. And Tikhoda is wolf. Nokbaya is fox. Kazada is lynx. Dicha is mouse. Atik is wind. Hakadiyar is sunshine, and there's no sunshine today. Ork is fog. Corn, what it's all now is test corn, or rice corn. Now it's rice corn. Corn is rain, and it's really rain with us. Cheat, let's get that, let's look at the cheat, cheat to the hunting. Hurada, Hurada, could Dortil go? Dortil go is warm. Hodejut is good weather. Dortitlaga is bad weather. Hokayot is sunrise. Dokayot is sunset. Kododa is yesterday. Kododa is tomorrow. Kodohodostoda is day before yesterday. Kodohokododa is day after tomorrow. Oga is last year. Gordoda is history. Bedoda is this morning. Jadis is lunch. Dohatset is this evening. Hatseta is tonight. Atlas is now. Katutaktoh. And cold in the Naga. Keske, Nishike, Toki, Diki, Kisidan, Niskatoke, Keska Medeoni, Niskatiki, Keska Medeoni, and Daltoni. Keske is one, Niteke is two, Toke is three, Dinky is four, Kitadan is five, Niskatoke is six, Niskatoke Keskabideoni is seven, Niskatiki is eight, Niskatiki Keskabideoni is nine, and Daltoni is ten. Oh, Odekalikno Ninakto. Oh, I love us for listening.
1: Well, I got to sing a song for my friends. I'd like to dedicate this song to my nice, wonderful friends, Valentine and Margaret. She told me if I don't sing this song, she wouldn't feel happy all year. So I got to sing it. Hey. I'm going to sing a bluegrass style.

0: Oh, if we were kids, we used to just go crazy, do the sawdust. You could always sawdust, and Uncle Mo always knew how to play it. Now, when I do that, I should just talk that. The good adult after has a hoodoo, the not good adult doctor that had the good a cuckoo, blurred vision, itchy or dry skin, get a visit, a fix this often, weight loss or weight gain. A food for thought. The two most important things to know about meal planning when you have diabetes are you can eat most of the foods you love, but in smaller serving sizes. Smaller servings can help you gain control over your blood sugar levels, also called blood glucose levels. You can do it, and it can be done. You can be healthier by making different choices. Different choices when you eat meals and snacks. How much food you eat, what kinds of foods you eat. So, and in the morning, fill up with food before coffee. Waking up and heading straight for the coffee pot may not be a smart idea. Caffeine can temporarily suppress appetite, causing you to skip or delay breakfast, which is true. What's the big deal? Eating breakfast leads to better blood sugar control, cutting in half the odds of having high glucose levels. And also about Life 7, Simple 7. 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And I'm glad there's no wind, so I get to walk today. Oh yeah, I'll be walking to Bingo. Don't forget, we're having Bingo tonight at 7 o'clock, doors open at 6:30. And also, learn to eat better. A healthy diet is one of your best weapons for fighting cardiovascular disease. When you eat a heart-healthy diet, you improve your chances for feeling good and staying healthy for life. So learn how to eat better. Also, lose weight. When you sit extra fat and unnecessary pounds, you reduce the burden on your heart, lungs, blood vessels, and skeleton. You give yourself the gift of active living, you lower your blood pressure, and you help yourself feel better too. learn how to reduce a menace weight. Also, stop smoking and don't start. Sugar smokers have higher risk of developing cardiovascular disease. When you smoke, quitting is the best thing you could do for your health. And so learn how to stop smoking. Oh, and that's the good word for today. Go back to more music and enjoy.
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0: Nish Rone of the Nick, and Nish is the Hatuna.
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Okay, this is the community radio for Alaska. KIYU, North Carolina, Galena. KLG, Yakata, Caltech. KLUN, Lilato, Lilato. KOYU, Melilato, Kaikuk. KRBY, Ruby. KHUS, Saturday, Rote, Hustia. KHUU, Hadokarat, Hughes. KKET, Alkakat, Alkakat, and Alata. KTYU, Tedala. KSYU, St. Mary's. Fairbanks, Circle. Selkitchik, Nidana, Tok. Eagle, Beaver, North Bay, Arctic Minutes, Rampart, Minto. Acres, Seattle, and other states for their listening to me. And, hope and pray that you guys are all doing good, and I'll go do some more da-da-da-da, shooters, talk-da. If you do this, then you'll be okay. Time is going pretty fast, and it's still 57 above. So, hold on, come on, each other. Yeah. And for my grandchildren to talk about going to Euclid, be extra careful and have fun and enjoy the summer berries. Oh, okay. So the dicht walk us a duck. So the dicht walk us a duck. Let's all take a happiness walk. Increases instantly recharge your energy by increasing circulation. Take an easy walk that increases this busting techniques anytime you need a quick pick-me-up. And it can also help if your goal is to lose weight and firm up. And focus on your feet. 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And turn your attention to breathing. 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Exhale tiredness and pain. 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Oh, nako lochta, hodach leach nach drinne. Don't just lay around, do some exercise. Exercise helps us stay healthy and young. 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And let's all enjoy our life. 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Approach to eating with meals, rich in olive oil, nuts, beans, fish, fruits, and vegetables. Aim to eat more whole grains, try brown rice and Indian rice instead of white rice all the time. Compared to what they say about white rice, it's all, pretty much all sugar. What? Also eat a lot of fruits and veggies. 2 servings of fatty fish a week. Be a smart mama. Take good care of your pregnancy. Get more sleep. Take a deep breath. A few minutes of deep breathing each day can lower your stress. Move a little daily, starting with 10 minutes in the morning and stretching it to 30 minutes a day of activities like walking, dancing, 1 to 4 p.m. on Friday, and 8 to 12 on Friday, and 8 to midnight on Saturday. Oh. Yeah. Who just could do that? Dako, a ditching, computer, got that.
och det är nåna tåg dagar, nåna kvar var tåla. Och det är också svar. It's better to be up and about where you do take a seat, slash his wrist with each sip of solution. The cardiologist says, take short walking breaks. Excess city is led to heart disease, even among people who exercise regularly. Luckily, research has found that a 2 minute slow labor hour can lower your risk of death by 30%, possibly because it improves blood flow and decreases levels of stress hormones while adding more movement. And always have a physical activity plan. Cut down on riding ATV, walk instead. Cut down or sit around watching TV, surfing the internet, and play on the computer. 2 to 3 times a week, improves your flexibility and stretch your muscles. Stretch the muscles in your arms, legs, shoulders, and chest. Do yoga, tai chi, and chair exercise. Do you like lift? 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Bike, jog, walk briskly, dance or at a quick pace on Fridays and Saturdays. And also, chop wood and make sure that box is always full. I play and swim when the swimming pool is open. And always do some sports. Every day, walk often, be physically activity. Play with your kids, your grandkids, still serve, keep you busy, that's for sure. And always walk with a friend. Also, bone up or bone loss. Depends healthy bones. Bone health is important. Our bones give us the freedom to do things we want to do. They help us to stand up straight, to run, to jump, and to play. That's why it is important for our bones to stay strong and healthy our whole life long. Also, teach the benefits of harvesting our traditional foods. Important part of our culture, connect us with nature, encourages community sharing, teaches survival skills, contributes to our citizens' education, teaches respect for animal and human life, provides skills and food and preservation and preparation, increases physical activity, can help reduce stress. Foods are rich in healthy fats, proteins, and nutrients. Foods are low in sugar and salt. Foods contain no chemicals and additives, can reduce risk for chronic disease. So keep busy and stay busy, and always remember, you have a friend to talk to, and you have a family to visit with. Don't forget to visit your family. Some of them are at elders. So now I will go back to more music and I enjoy bringing the program and doing little things a little different. And like I said last week, I got a call about doing more native words, talking to Naka. So that's what I'm doing. So enjoy and be happy.

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South Fork and Eva David. Ida Kahas, Walter Kai Cook, Mayor David. To who the Naka has, she was who the Hutla. To go to Wada, Dana, not Tali, the Wada, the Stow. Oh, well. Do John Hodden Licket. It's hot today. The Dakota, Awadi, and the Nietzsche's is hot out the toast hot out the toast tobacco, whiskey, and beer, you go easy on it. Do John. Gig Udachtat, Sodachlet Sichtet. Udachtat means picky. So go out and enjoy picky blueberries or caught. Caught is salaberries. Oh, the whole Sodachlet Sich. Who's your doctor? At God out of a tow. At God out, oh. So the whole thing is be happy. Who do the doctor be healthy? At God out of a tow. At God out of a tow. Take care of yourself. This a God out of a tow. This a God out of a tow. Take care of one another. Walk medicine got better och. Walk medicine has got better och. Take your meds in the morning. Who's used to go hard? Who's used to go hard? Eat good. Who's used to miss the whole test? Who's you the best doctor? Sleep good. Who's you to walk out of the car? Who's you to walk out of the car? Be careful when you're out of the boat. Oh, do that. Hadith ta'al hadaqat. Do that. Hadith ta'al hadaqat. It's chilly today because there's wind. Oh, and now I'll repeat the words that I did last week. Whoa, Dohuta. Whoa, Dohuta. What's the weather like out there? Haditri, is the wind? Hagadi Adi, is there sunshine? Jokti Tlaka, is bad weather. Dogo Rice Court, it's really rain. Hard. Dujal San Lara Din the seventh Hula. Dujal San Lara Din or seventh Hula. Today is August 7th.
This one is to teach the players what these words when I was teaching at the university. Didik Tardis is moose soup. Dikoji is something sweet. Dilakot, this is what I usually do, I did earlier. Oh, Kitskadesta is I'm hungry. Tarlis, Lindich, the soup is good. Nisjes, Gnarsasnicht. Nisjes, Gnarsasnicht, will cook together. Doida is how are you? Doista is I'm fine. Adiki is scary. Dikikit is I'm scared. Siaholit, I'm angry, or it could be I'm angry or I'm mad. So they can see. Atmahula, it's hot. Tarsnach is I'm tired. Goes Koda, and that's all. Okay, now back to more music and enjoy. And almost time to Dirty Dog time. And since it's almost Dirty Dog time, this is the community radio for Alaska. KYU, Dota Leader, Glina, KLG, Gatdog, Caltag. KNUN Lilardoch Lulano, KOYU Miliratoch Kaikuk, KRBY Ruby, KHUS Satuk Dadek Wate Hustia, KHUU Hadokarat Hughes, KKET Alkarat Alkakat Alata, KTU, KTYU. Tanana, KSYU, St. Mary's, and also Fairbanks, Circle, Sarkitic, Kanina, Tok, Eagle, Beaver, Northway, Arctic Village, Rampart, Minto, Anchorage, Seattle, and other states that listen to me. And also Steve Village. I hope everyone is enjoying their trip. It is off and on rain, and then I hope everybody picks a berries. I'm going to go back to play music. Alabasi, Goshu Lachte.

Almost time to go home. Boy, the day went kind of fast. Not too bad. Yeah. Okay. Anyway, I hope everybody comes to the bingo tonight. The doors open at 6:30 and bingo starts at 7. And thank you for running bingo. No time needed. I just not got to see it, so cool. So now on that, the 14th, cool, got nothing stuff. So this one off the chip. This is cool, honestly. This is cool, shoot off the art. This is cool, hot doctor. Because the doctor now got dressed out and now it's cold juice to the hood. So, so nothing there. Who's in the cool as God out of the town? Because that is the cool, Dochney. After who is she? Help yourself with two hands. Screening is asked to prevent cancer and other stages early. Take care of your head. Have fun being active for 30 minutes every day. Maintain a healthy body weight. Enjoy eating traditional plants, berries, and greens. 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Embrace your traditions, learn, share, and love life to the best of your being, physically, mentally, and spiritually. Always share your wellness story. And I said, be back next week. And enjoy the weekend and be safe. If you're traveling, be extra careful when you're traveling by boat. We always remember water is still high and underwater low.

Somebody wanted to try this snowball song. What happened there is that you start out with a partner. When I say snowball, you got to go out to the seat area and pick another partner. That way the whole hall will just fill up, even some of those that don't even dance. We'll try it.

0: Okay, don't forget, we go tonight at the doors open at 6:30 and 7 p.m. So there'll be Big O and Putab. So let's go. Let's all go to Big O and see the $500. Here's more music.
1: 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It all ain't for you.